0: to every believer that has ever been talked about because of your praise. 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

0: 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I'll be sharing a Bible verse and brief exhortation on the Word of God to give encouragement, explanation, and enlightenment to strengthen and inspire you as we both journey through these perilous waters of life. Isaiah 40:8 says, "The grass withereth, the flower fadeth, but the word of our God shall stand forever." 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
5: Give me you. 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Where is the house that ye build unto me? 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
3: 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The church is located at 215 Grand Street, Danville. 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And in the words of Apostle Lawrence G. Campbell,
8: when you hear the Son, you hear the Father. And the Father said, you can't die now. 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
1: Lord, make me humble. 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Is there anybody here ever been depressed? Situation after situation arise in your life. Has anybody ever been there? Well, have you ever just got away by yourself? And just found yourself crying to God. Tell him, Lord, I need your help. There's a word for you. For those of you that hear and feel that way, tell them,
2: when my spirit gets hungry,
1: won't you feed me?
2: Won't you feed me?
1: Oh, Lord.
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And I know I'm guilty. 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Sometimes in my life, things don't go the way I plan. 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

That's it. I don't mean no harm, but I feel another key change right here. Come on, go with it.

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0: Jerry McKenzie and the Highlight Juniors. Also on that same stage, the Sensational Ears. 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

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I'm here to tell you that God is still able, and He knows your situation.

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1: 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That's 434-793-9493. The church is located at 215 Grand Street, Danville. If you want to know the way, you're invited to Bible Way. And in the words of Apostle Lawrence G. Campbell,
8: when you hear the Son, you hear the Father. And the Father said, you can't die now. You have too much to live for, and God is not through with you yet.

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There was an old mother who lived in New Orleans who was displaced by Hurricane Katrina. She lost everything that she had, her home, car, family. And when they evacuated her, they sent her to a shelter between New Orleans and Baton Rouge. And while she sat there on a cot that they had provided for her, she had been without food and water and the necessities, and she began to cry. She started to shed tears, but while she was crying, she thought on the goodness of the Lord. And she started singing this little song.

0: Jesus, Jesus, Jesus. Come on, help me say that. Jesus, Jesus, Jesus. I need some help.
1: Jesus, Jesus, Jesus.
0: Come on, lift your voice and say, Jesus, Jesus, Jesus. Come on. Jesus, Jesus. Well, a young man walked up to her and said, Mother, why are you calling on Jesus? Shouldn't you be calling on FEMA? Shouldn't you be calling on the Red Cross, Salvation Army? Or better yet, shouldn't you be calling on President Bush and Cheney and those? And she said, son, you don't understand. There's a reason why I'm calling on that name. Because that's the name that's above every name. And she said, there's a reason why I'm calling on that name, Jesus. And you know what she told that young boy? She said, come here, let me tell you why I call on that name. Savior, Savior, Savior. Come on, help me say that.
1: Savior, Savior, Savior.
0: Anybody know him as the Savior?
1: Savior, Savior, Savior.
0: What's his name?

0: The paramedics was rushing by with a stretcher. They had an old man on the stretcher that had a seizure because he couldn't get his medication and his prescription. And she stopped him and said, "Where are you taking this man?" They said, "We're trying to get him over to the triage unit and get him some medical attention." She said, "Let me look at him." And while she was looking at the old man, a young girl came up with a baby in her arm, and the baby had a fever. She said, "Let me look at the baby too." And the young boy said, "Why you want to look at these folk? Why you want to look at these folk?" You know what she told him? "Healer, healer, healer." That's what the old mother said. "Healer, healer, healer." I wish y'all would help me say that up in here. Come on. "Healer, healer, healer. What's his name?"
1: "Jesus, Jesus, Jesus."
0: Anybody know him as a healer? Come on.
1: "Healer, healer, healer."
0: Why don't you wave your hand and

over by the exit door. Folks was rushing over to the exit door to see what was going on. They was making a lot of noise, and somebody sent a note, and it said there were 3 tractor trailers out there with food, water, and medicine, and mother started to really cry now. She really lost it now. And then somebody else sent another note, said there were 2 more tractor trailers that just showed up with dry clothes and Pampers and all the other stuff that they needed.

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0: Matthew 4 and 4 reads, "Men shall not live by bread alone, but by every word that proceeds out of the mouth of God." 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Isaiah 40 and 8 says, "The grass withereth, the flower fadeth, but the word of our God shall stand forever." 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

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Me white as snow.

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0: Do you or someone you know have a birthday or an anniversary coming up? 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

Just listen to this. Here he was, the Son of God. Hallelujah. And although he was standing there being tempted by those around him, because one of the thieves looked over at him and said, look here, if you Jesus, the Son of God, why don't you get out off this cross and save yourself and save me along with you. And the other thief looked over at him and said, well, I don't really know whether you are or not. But I tell you what, in case you are, when you come in your kingdom, remember me. And then Jesus didn't have to die. If he had wanted to, he could have called 10,000 angels to come stand by his side. But he looked at him and told him this. He said, you're not taking my life, but I'm going to lay it down for you. And he wouldn't come down. He wouldn't come down. He

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9: 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The church that is rooted by God can never be uprooted by man. The pastor is the Reverend Maurice Furrow.

0: listen. There's somebody in this room. And there may be people listening at home. I want to talk to you for a second. And just let you know. That situation is too big for you.
1: Yeah, yeah.
0: You can't handle that. 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You need to turn it over to the Lord right now.

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I had to come back. They wanted us to do this right here. Maurice, help me do this right here. 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

0: Matthew 4:4 reads, "Men shall not live by bread alone, but by every word that proceeds out of the mouth of God." We're living in very troubling times and dealing with complex situations that are literally driving us to our knees in prayer. God's Word is a sure and stable foundation to sustain us in our daily walk in these uncharted times. Tune in for the Bible verse of today on Monday, Tuesday, Thursday, and Friday at 3:05 p.m. and on Wednesdays at 4:05 p.m. for the Bible verse of the day. I'll be sharing a Bible verse and brief exhortation on the Word of God to give encouragement, explanation, and enlightenment to strengthen and inspire you as we both journey through these perilous waters of life. Isaiah 40:8 says, "The grass withereth, the flower fadeth, but the word of our God shall stand forever." Let's get a daily nugget from the Bible verse of the day right here on WDVA, your great gospel radio station.
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2: Hello, I'm Trooper William Davis with the Virginia State Police. Thousands of Virginians are killed unnecessarily each year in alcohol-related traffic crashes. So let me warn you, if you are caught drunk driving, you will go to jail. Why take the risk? The consequences are too high, not only for what it will cost you, but the potential ramification for taking another human life. So don't make the foolish decision to drink and drive. I'm Trooper William Davis with the Virginia State Police. Over the limit, under arrest.
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6: 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The church that is rooted by God can never be uprooted by man. The pastor is the Reverend Maurice Furrow.

0: All right. I feel a little better than that. I feel some now. Okay, yeah, I feel a little bit better. I feel all right now. All right, yeah. I feel...
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2: 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That's 434-793-9493. The church is located at 215 Grand Street, Danville. If you want to know the way, you're invited to Bible Way. And in the words of Apostle Lawrence G. Campbell,
5: when you hear the Son, you hear the Father. And the Father said, you can't die now. You have too much to live for, and God is not through with you yet.
6: I want to know one thing tonight. Is it anybody in the building that know you got your hand in God's hand? I said, is anybody here tonight that know you got your hand in God's hand? If you know you got your hand in His hand.

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Hey, Valenez, if you don't mind, I want you to help me tell my story. 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
10: Thus saith the Lord, the heaven is my throne, and the earth is my footstool. Where is the house that ye build unto me? And where is the place of my rest? For all those things have mine hand made, and all those things have been, saith the Lord. But to this man will I look, even to him that is poor and of a contrite spirit, and trembleth at my word. Isaiah 66, verses 1 and 2.
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0: ways. 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Give him a prayer.
1: Come on, y'all. That's Barbara Mitchell, y'all. Barbara Mitchell from Dallas, Texas.

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But you know what? Through every situation, I find myself still in love with Jesus. 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Come on, Minister Freeman.

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0: Matthew 4:4 reads, "Men shall not live by bread alone, but by every word that proceeds out of the mouth of God." We're living in very troubling times and dealing with complex situations that are literally driving us to our knees in prayer. God's Word is a sure and stable foundation to sustain us in our daily walk in these uncharted times. Tune in for the Bible verse of today on Monday, Tuesday, Thursday, and Friday at 3:05 p.m. and on Wednesdays at 4:05 p.m. for the Bible verse of the day. I'll be sharing a Bible verse and brief exhortation on the Word of God to give encouragement, explanation, and enlightenment to strengthen and inspire you as we both journey through these perilous waters of life. Isaiah 40:8 says, "The grass withereth, the flower fadeth, but the word of our God shall stand forever." Let's get a daily nugget from the Bible verse of the day right here on WDVA, your great gospel radio station.
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The Lord bless you and keep you, cause His face to shine upon you.

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1: 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The church is located at 215 Grand Street, Danville. If you want to know the way, you're invited to Bible Way. And in the words of Apostle Lawrence G. Campbell,
5: when you hear the Son, you hear the Father. And the Father said, you can't die now. You have too much to live for, and God is not through with you yet.

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break. Come on, just tell him thank you. Oh, bless the Lord. This kind of reminds me of revival meeting time in South Carolina on a hot Sunday afternoon. And you would see the mothers on the mother's board, and they would be just saying, oh, glory to God. Hallelujah. And on that mother's board, you would have those little praying mothers that would pray with you in the midnight hour, and that would talk to you and tell you everything is going to be all right.

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The devil don't know what you're talking about. Jesus will pick you up. If he has to reach way down.

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I want to sing a song, but before I sing it, I want to know somebody in here that really know how to praise the Lord. 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

And God been really good to you. 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I promise the Lord.

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0: 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That's 434-793-9493. The church is located at 215 Grand Street, Danville. If you want to know the way, you're invited to Bible Way. And in the words of Apostle Lawrence G. Campbell,
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11: Thus saith the Lord, the heaven is my throne, and the earth is my footstool. Where is the house that ye build unto me? And where is the place of my rest? For all those things have mine hand made, and all those things have been, saith the Lord. But to this man will I look, even to him that is poor and of a contrite spirit, and trembleth at my word. Isaiah 66, verses 1 and 2.
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1: May we pray. Eternal God, our Father, Thou who rules and super rules our world, Thou who looked out in space one day and caused worlds to twirl, and every planet in space took its rightful place, Thou who rolled this terrestrial ball into space, baptized it with a liquid mist, ordered a variety of blooming flowers, transfigured into a marvelous attraction. Thou, O God, we come tonight with thanksgiving. We come with praise. We come with worship, with our minds stayed on Thee. Lord, times are difficult now. We're living in times whereby civilization is torn by degradation, and it flirts with doom and disaster. High-mindedness runs our streets like a mad dog and beats in uncertain paths. Selfishness has evaporated the milk of human kindness, while pain and panic chase each other like June bugs in the summer sun. Here we are, O God, in a mean world. Violence and upheaval, joy and sorrows. Those who listen to my voice, today some are downtrodden. Some can't pay their bills. Some have children who steal to support a drug habit. Some are living in what's supposed to be a home, but it's a house. Some, oh God, don't know what tomorrow is going to bring. But Lord, we come tonight with our minds knowing that You have all power in Your hand. Father, hear me, if you will. You heard Daniel in the lion's den. You heard the Hebrew boys in the fiery furnace. Please hear us right here and right now. Oh, Lord. Somebody in radio land, hear my voice right here and right now. They've tried some of everybody. They've tried some of everything. And now, move them to try You. Oh, Lord. We know that the answer is in the church. We know that the school does not have the answer. We know that the government doesn't have the answer.

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That child who's gone astray. Let him come to be like David when he said, I was glad

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In Jesus' name. In Jesus' name. We don't want Abraham. We don't need Isaac. We don't want Jacob.

0: Amen. Thank God.
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And now, here's a look at the weather forecast. Mostly cloudy with cooler temperatures today. There's a 40% chance for showers with thunderstorms, also possible after 2 p.m. with a high near 84. Wind for the northeast at 5 to 10 miles per hour. Tonight, mostly cloudy with a low of around 62, northeast wind around 5 miles per hour, becoming calm in the evening. Tomorrow, Labor Day, mostly sunny with a high near 86, and tomorrow night, mostly clear with a low of around 60. The extended forecast for Tuesday, sunny with a high near 88. Tuesday night, partly cloudy with a low of around 62. And by midweek, sunny and hot with a high near 92. Wednesday night, mostly clear with a low of around 69 degrees. And now, here's one for you by Bill Moss and the Celestials, and Lord, hold my hand while I run this race. 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

We have a great lineup of programming coming your way this morning, and I hope you'll stay with us. At 7 o'clock this morning, it's the Camp Grove Missionary Baptist Church Program of the Year. Their pastor, Dr. John W.S. Howard, will be preaching. At 7:30 this morning, it's the Mount Sinai Glorious Church of God Program of the Year with a message from their pastor, Bishop E.L. Robertson II. Then, at 8 o'clock, the Benny Memorial Missionary Baptist Church Program will be on the air. Their pastor, Reverend Boyd Hairston, will have a word for you. At 8:30 this morning, it's the Van Street Missionary Baptist Church Program coming your way, and their pastor, the Reverend Maurice Farrell, will be preaching. At 9 o'clock this morning, it's the Bible Way Cathedral Apostolic Worldwide Church Program on the air with a message from their senior pastor, Bishop-elect Dr. Philip Campbell, leading the service. I'll be back at 10 o'clock with the second half of the day's Oldie Goldie Show. At 10:30 this morning is Messages of Salvation with Elder Dean Childress. At 11:30, it's the Bethaway Church of Christ Church Program on the air. Their pastor, Bishop John Campbell, will be preaching. It's First Sunday, and at 2 o'clock this afternoon, it's the New Jerusalem Church Program of the Year, and their pastor, Bishop Michael Thompson, will have a word for you. At 4:30 this afternoon, it's the North New Hope Missionary Baptist Church Program of the Year, and their pastor, Reverend William Wilson, will be preaching. At 5 o'clock, it's the Oak Grove Missionary Baptist Church Program coming your way, and their pastor, the Reverend Reginald Carter, will be preaching. Here's one I think you'll enjoy now. One for you by Dorothy Norwood. The Lord is a wonder.

っていうのがやっぱり。

Has it worked

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2: For those of you who have your Bible, I want you to turn with me to the Old Testament. Namely, the book of Nehemiah. The book of Nehemiah. And chapter 6 is the chapter. This morning, our text is found beginning with verse 1. And so I want to give you a chance to find this book of the Bible, this chapter, and this verse. Nehemiah in the Old Testament. Chapter 6 is the chapter, and I want to begin reading with verse 1. And when you find this book, chapter, and verse, please, sir, and please, ma'am, I want you to respond by declaring out loud, amen. And the King James translation of the Bible reads as follows. Now it came to pass when Sanballat and Tobiah and Geshem the Arabian and the rest of our enemies heard that I had built the wall and that there was no breach left therein, though at the time I had not set up the doors upon the gates, that Sanballat and Geshem sent unto me, saying, come, let us meet together in some one of the villages in the plain of Ono. But they thought to do me mischief. And I sent messengers unto them, saying, I am doing a great work, so that I cannot come down. Why should the work cease whilst I leave it and come down to you? Flip over to verse 8. Then I sent unto him, saying, there are no such things done as thou sayest, but thou faintest them out of thine own heart, for they all made us afraid, saying, their hands shall be weakened from the work, that it be not done. Now, therefore, O God, strengthen my hands. I want to talk with you this morning, very briefly, from the subject, you are doing a great work. You are doing a great work. Let us pray. Our Father and God, we come to you repenting of our sins and shortcomings. Forgive us, Father, for we have sinned and come short of thy glory. And now we pray that you would look on the shedded blood of Jesus and cleanse us and make us clean again, so that we can be found acceptable in thy sight, and that we would enjoy your blessings and your favor upon our lives, so that we too can turn and bless others, saying, come hear what thus saith the Lord, for he is good. Amen. We pray that you will do this in our lives today. For it is in Jesus' name we pray. Amen. Amen. You are doing a great work. You may recall that in the New Testament, the Apostle Paul teaches in the book of Philippians, chapter 2, that we are to work out our own salvation with fear and trembling.
0: Yes, sir.
2: While this refers to the Christian allowing God to work from the inside out, and that we must follow him through reverent obedience, this verse also applies to a group, that is, a church, who is to work together in Christian service. But this morning, we find in our text here in the Old Testament, where not only a man is assigned a job in service, but others are asked to help him in carrying out the task at hand. Nehemiah was called by God to build the wall of the city, around the city in Jerusalem. Now listen closely as we look back at the text. Listen closely as we observe the text together. Now it came to pass when Sanballat and Tobiah and Geshem the Arabian, here it comes, and the rest of our enemies heard that I had built the wall.
0: Right.
2: And that there were no breach. That word breach means that there were no gaps left behind. Then Nehemiah goes on to say, well, I hadn't closed in the doors yet. I hadn't put the doors to the gate around the city, or the doors to the gate of the wall for the city. But we must understand here that when you're working for the Lord, the enemy always shows up.
0: Oh, yes. Oh, yes.
2: Your enemy, who is God's enemy, he doesn't bother those that he already has. Oh, no, brothers and sisters. He already has you. He's not going to bother you. The devil shows up wherever the work of the kingdom of God is going on, because he wants to get in on it so that he can attempt to stop it. Am I right, somebody?
0: Yes, sir. Yes, sir.
2: There was a time, some of you are old enough to remember, there was a time when the local church, around revival time, would sing that old spiritual, Satan, we're going to tear your kingdom down.
0: Yes, sir.
2: Does anybody remember that song?
0: Yes, sir.
2: The song goes on a little further to say, you've been building your kingdom all over this land.
0: All right, now.
2: Satan, we're going to tear your kingdom down. But in our text, Nehemiah is building a wall around the city of Jerusalem, doing his assigned task given by the Lord. In verse 1, notice what happens as Nehemiah does the Lord's work. Notice here, his enemies heard. There's the word. His enemies heard that he built the wall around the city.
0: Yes, sir.
2: And they heard that he built the wall so well that he didn't even leave any gaps where they might break through. So Nehemiah's enemies heard. Now the Hebrew word for this word, our English word, heard, it is the word shema, and it means that Nehemiah's enemies heard about the work of Nehemiah with intelligence.
0: Well,
2: in other words, they heard and they understood what they heard. And now they put together a plot or a scheme to try to stop the work that God had assigned Nehemiah.
0: All right.
2: Now the same happens at Camp Grove. You're doing the work of the Lord. And you are faithful to the Lord's work. Now, we do have some faithful people here at the Camp Grove Baptist Church. But your enemy and the same is God's enemy. Your enemy have heard about the work that you're doing for the Lord, and now your enemy is trying to stop you from doing your work. The enemy, he didn't bother you until you started working for the Lord.
0: All right.
2: Now you can just think back for a little while here when you were out there doing that other stuff. I wish I had somebody in here. He didn't bother you not one bit. Am I right, somebody?
0: Amen.
2: So, when you gave your thoughts, your energy, your money, when you directed and invested those things to God, your enemy heard that you were attending the Camp Grove Baptist Church where you gave God worship in spirit and in truth, where you were being faithful in service, and that you were giving your tithes and your offerings to God. Your enemy says they're spending too much time down there in that church.
0: Right now.
2: Lord have mercy. So we need to see what we can do to stop him, to stop her. Yes, your enemies heard about your ministry and God's call on your life, and they understood what they heard. And so the enemy is saying, we got to go down there and see if we can't put a stop to it. They may get too strong and too powerful. They may get out of our reach. We got to go down there and put a stop to it.
0: All right, now.
2: Am I right, somebody? Because you're doing a great work. You're doing a great work. But I want you to see something else. Not only does the enemy, or has the enemy heard about your work for the Lord, but notice something else. I want you to look with me here at verse 3. In verse 3 of our text, we see and hear Nehemiah's response to those devils who sent him word. They were so, listen to them now. I want you to understand what's happening here, because they were so smooth and slick with their words until they didn't think nobody could see through their plot and through their scheme.
0: Yeah, all right, now.
2: They didn't think that their plot and scheme would be detected. But Nehemiah saw right through their mess. This is how it is when you're working for the Lord. When the Lord is on your side, the enemy will come in like a flood through disguise and through deceit and through trickery.
0: Yes.
2: Can I get a witness right here? But what I like about the Lord is that the Lord will prepare you for the enemy's attack. And he will tell you what to say and what to do before they get there.
0: All right.
2: Am I right, somebody? When Nehemiah received the message from his enemy, he sent a message right back to them. Verse 3 here, notice what he says. I'm doing a great work so that I cannot come down.
0: All right.
2: Somebody needs to tell the devil this morning, why should I cease my work? Why should the work cease while I leave it and come down to you? I'm working for the Lord. Aren't you working for the Lord this morning?
0: All right.
2: God has called you and saved you to be a witness for him. And you don't have time to come down from your work to see about some old foolishness that doesn't even matter.
0: Yes, sir.
2: Isn't that right? You don't even have time to talk on the telephone about some foolishness. I wish I had a witness.
0: Amen.
2: Right here.
0: Amen.
2: You are too busy concentrating and seeing what you can do for the Lord.
0: Oh, yes.
2: It seems to me I can hear some relative calling you on the phone and says, I'll be in town next week. Can we hang out?
0: Well,
2: and, you know, remember some of the old times and do some of those things that we used to do.
0: Well,
2: how many see what I'm talking about? Seems as though I can hear somebody saying, I'm doing a great work so that I cannot come down.
0: Okay.
2: I'm busy working for the Lord. If you want to hang out, then it has to be after church service. But the work of the Lord comes first.
0: Amen.
2: And if we hang out, we got to do some Christian things, right?
0: All right?
2: We can't do what we used to do.
0: Glory.
2: How many see what I'm talking about? I don't go to places I used to go. I don't do what I used to do. The things I used to say, I don't say them anymore. Lord, have mercy.
0: All right.
2: I'm doing a great work.
0: All right.
2: so that I cannot come down. In our text, Nehemiah lets us know that one day he answered a call, the call of God on his life, and the call was to live and to be in service for the Lord. Somebody needs to say this morning that you're busy doing the serious work of the Lord. Somebody needs to say this morning that I don't have time for any foolishness. Can I get a witness right here? When I gave the Lord my hand, I put foolish living and foolish things behind me. Can I get a witness? Now the things that doesn't matter, I don't have time for. God has called Camp Grove to do his work, to be faithful even until the end.
0: Amen.
2: Yes, Camp Grove, you are doing a great work. And I want to encourage you to continue doing this great work, because the enemy is out to kill, steal, and destroy.
0: Yes, sir.
2: Am I right?
0: Yes, sir.
2: Oh, yes. He's out to try to undermine your influence so that nobody comes to Christ through faith. You are doing a great work. But then I want you to come with me to one more point here in the text. Notice, I want you to flip over to verse 9 of the text. In verse 9 of the text, we find that Nehemiah responds to a lie that his enemies had told on him. You'll find the lie back in verse 8. So in verse 8, there was a lie told on Nehemiah. In verse 9, he responds to that lie. Now, those who worked with Nehemiah had become afraid after the lie went out. They were afraid to finish building the wall.
0: All right.
2: If the enemy can't get you one way,
0: all right,
2: somebody in here knows that he'll come at you another way.
0: Yes, sir. Yes, sir.
2: Can I get a witness in here? And so they told a lie on Nehemiah, a bold-faced lie.
0: All right.
2: Camp Grove, don't you be fooled by the devil's slick talk. And don't let his lies fill you with fear.
0: All right.
2: You're a child of God. God has saved you and called you with a holy calling. Can I get a witness? And you weren't made to be like everybody else. You were put here for a specific work. Are you with me, church?
0: Yes, sir.
2: And let me tell you something else. And you won't be satisfied until you do the work that God has called you to do. I don't care what else you try. You can try women. You can try men. You can try money. You can try fortune and fame. You can try material things, but you will not be satisfied until you do the work that God has called you to do. Can I get a witness? Nehemiah is now afraid because the devil told the lie.

0: Camp Grove, you're doing a great work. And you can't come down. I'm here to tell you, my brothers and sisters, that a lie may go halfway around the world before the truth can leave Danville, Virginia. But after a while, truth will win out. Am I right, somebody? No lie can live forever. Does anybody believe that? Yes, the truth will eventually catch up to the lie and put it to death. Camp Grove, you're doing a great work. A great work. You're doing a great work. It's a great work.
1: Yeah, all right.
0: Because you've supported the Baptist General Convention down through the years. A great work. Yeah. Your continued support of the Cherry Stone Baptist Association is being noticed.
1: Yeah.
0: A great work. Your contribution supports the Lock Carry Convention, taking the gospel all over the known world.
1: Yeah.
0: A great work. You are sending the gospel of Christ over two radio stations.
1: Oh, yeah.
0: A great work.
1: Yeah.
0: Visiting the sick and praying for those who are less fortunate.
2: Yes, sir.
0: A great work. Asking the Lord to be your light and your salvation. A great work, trusting in the Lord in all of your ways, leaning not to your own understanding. A great work. God has called you to a great work, and you cannot come down. You cannot. You cannot. You cannot come down.
3: 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Good morning. It's now time for the Mount Sinai Glorious Church of God Sunday morning broadcast with the senior pastor, Bishop E. Edward Robinson II. 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

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September 5th, we will be having a bake sale outside of the Walmart on Mount Cross Road from 11 a.m. to 4 p.m. Come out and get some delicious desserts. 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
2: Thank God for the presence of our visitors today. Man, we're glad to see you, and certainly glad to see Stacy. Amen. It's been a long while since we have seen her. Quite surprised, I think, in 1998, I preached at a conference in Columbus, Georgia, for Bishop Skinner, and Stacy was there when I got there. Are you still there at that church? Okay, all right. Well, we're certainly glad to see you. Amen. I understand that you have been called into the ministry since then. All right. God bless you. Good to have you. Hebrews chapter 12. Today I'm going to be reading from the Amplified version of the scriptures. Hebrews chapter 12 and verse number 11. You may stand if that's your desire. And it reads, "For the time being, no discipline brings joy, but seems grievous and painful. But afterwards, it yields a peaceable fruit of righteousness to those who have been trained by it. A harvest of fruit which consists of righteousness in conformity to God's will, in purpose, thought, and action, resulting in right living and right standing with God. So then, brace up and reinvigorate, set right your slackened and weakened and drooping hands, and strengthen your feeble and palsied and tottering knees. Cut through and make firm and plain and smooth straight paths for your feet. Make them safe and upright and happy paths that go in the right direction, so that the lame and halting limbs may not be put out of joint, but rather may be cured. Striving to live in peace with everybody and pursue that consecration and holiness which no man will ever see the Lord. Exercise foresight and be on the watch to look after one another, to see that no one fails or falls back from and fails to secure God's grace, His unmerited favor and spiritual blessings, in order that no root of resentment, bitterness, or hatred shoots forth and causes trouble and bitter torment, that and the many may become contaminated and defiled by it, that no one may become guilty of sexual vice or become a profane, godless, and sacrilegious person, as Esau did, who sold his birthright for a single meal. For you understand that later on, when he wanted to regain title to his inheritance of the blessings, he was rejected, disqualified, and set aside. For he could find no opportunity to repair by repentance what he had done
3: no chance to recall the choice he had made. Although he sought for it carefully with bitter tears, Father, we thank you for the reading of your word. Open our hearts and our minds now that we might receive this word. In Jesus' name we pray. Amen. And amen. Verse 15 says, exercise foresight and be on the watch to look after one another, to see that no one falls back from and fails to secure God's grace, his unmerited favor, and spiritual blessings, in order that no root of resentment, bitterness, or hatred shoots forth, causes trouble and bitter torment, and the many become contaminated and defiled by it. Will you allow me for just a few moments to share with you from this text the subject, the poison of a bitter spirit. The poison of a bitter spirit. I know of nothing as I study, read the Word of God. Out of all of them, many things that can and will befall us as Christian believers if we do not stand on our watch. Out of all of the many things that Satan can do and will do if he's given opportunity, nothing is more counterproductive to the human spirit than bitterness and resentment. These enemies of our soul have ruined more lives than all the dictators who have paraded across our planet. Countless of families have been broken apart because of bitterness. Successful people who achieve the top spot in the business world have been plummeted back to the bottom because of bitter spirits. Ministers, missionaries, evangelists, deacons, Sunday school teachers, and churches have been stymied or stunted by bitterness. And consequently, the kingdom have suffered loss because of it. There are many wounds. Here, so many people talk about being wounded. I preached, if you remember, I know Ella Cosby do, message some 30 years ago. Picked out to be picked on. If God have called you out and have set you apart, sanctified you, have commissioned you, charged you, empowered you, I got some good news and some bad news for you. You want the good news first? The good news is that God said, I'll never leave you. But the bad news is, honey, you've been picked out to be picked on. You can be as good to folk as you want to be. You can be as nice and kind as you need to be. But Satan is going to cut you. And sometimes he going to cut you for no reason. God help us today. Understand that no man is an island. No man stands alone. Wounds of the spirit, the roots of bitterness, they're universal. Y'all hear me? In other words, you ain't the only one that's been hurt. You ain't the only one that's been wounded. So what are we going to do? Think about it. Can I preach in here? What if every one of us just here in this local setting right now, what if every last one of us, including me, would sit down, quit, give up, leave, walk out, because somebody wounded you? We'd have a church full of wounded spirits. Wait a minute now, don't run with me. While we're sitting here sulking because of our hurts, here comes Sister Kay. Walking in the door, wounded in the street. Coming to the Saints Hospital, looking for some healing. And find out that those that have the cure is sitting here bleeding. With bandages on. Because they've been wounded too. Who gonna help? Think about it. The doctor say to you that you got to be operated on. Let me go a little personal. When Dr. Guanzon told me in June of 2003, one of them threes, that he had to go on the inside of me. If Dr. Guanzon had to walk in there on crutches with two broken arms and a patch over his eye, no, brother, you ain't gonna operate on me. I accept the fact that I need some surgery. And you are the surgeon, but brother, I think you need to be operated on first. Do you get my point? Autobiographies and biographies of great people reveal that all of us have been wounded at one time or another. Kings, statesmen, ministers, athletes. And yes, if you search the scripture, you have discovered that even Jesus Christ, the Son of the living God, declared in the word that I have been wounded in the house of my friends. You can deal with it when the enemy, somebody that you don't know, steps out of the, amen, the alley and hits you across the head with something. You didn't know who he was. You can somewhat deal with it because you know that's their nature. But when your family member comes from left field with a left hook that you didn't know they had the ability to throw, God help us. Jesus said, I was wounded in the house of my friends. But yet in the Garden of Gethsemane, as he faced the cross, he looked up and said, God, nevertheless, if it be possible, let this cup pass from me. But nevertheless, God, in spite of my wounds, in spite of my hurts, in spite of the realm of accusations that have been lodged against me, nevertheless, oh God, thy will be done. Thy will be done. Hallelujah. Now, all Christians are hit by the devil's warfare. Oh, we have persecutions, persecuted on every side. That's what Paul says. Killed all the day long. There's a killing machine out there called persecution. And it's not all in the forum of a human being. There are systems of the world that have been congregated to persecute the Christian family. But as Christian believers, because of our calling, because of our commitment, because of where God has brought us from, we've got to stand as Jesus said in the Garden of Gethsemane. Nevertheless. Nevertheless. Think about it. Let's look at persecution, first of all, from the economic view. Thank God for 50 years or more, every morning saving 17 months, I had a job to go to. I thank God for that. Amen? The economy, amen, took a downturn. Y'all hear me? And jobs lay off. Persecution of finances set in. Do y'all understand what I'm saying? We're persecuted on, Paul says, on every side. Hallelujah. Sometimes during those months of layoff, only medical insurance you got is what you had when you was working. And after so many months, it was cut off. Medical persecution sets in. Oh, God. But, oh, God, I wish I could preach in here. As Christian believers, those that have been called out, economic pressure set in. Amen. Medical persecution set in. We can look, amen, to one another. As our scripture said today, and said, thank God, I got somewhere to go. I got somebody I can call on. Do you know who he is? Do I got somebody in here this morning that know who Jesus is? Jesus, the Lamb of God. Jesus, the healer. Jesus, our deliverer, Jesus, our way maker, he's able. Oh, yeah. Oh, yeah. Everybody ought to know. Everybody ought to know who Jesus is. The poison of a bitter spirit. Criticisms. Whew. Can't hardly none of us stand to be criticized. I said us now. Whew. Hallelujah. Yes, criticisms can be hurtful, can be destructive. And then many times we're criticized And our third reason is misunderstanding. Sometimes we're criticized because we're misunderstood. But what we have to do as personal, see, there comes a time in each and every one of our lives when our commitment to God has to extract itself from a collective setting. And then we've got to get personal with this thing. In other words, it doesn't matter who's doing what. It doesn't matter who's not doing what. But what matters is what I'm doing. And where my standing is with God. And as long as I know that he's able, as long as I know that he will keep all that I commit into his hands, as long as I know that he's my friend, as long as I know that he is my deliverer, as long as I know that he is my way maker, let everybody else walk away if they wanna. I know in whom I have believed, and I am persuaded. God of thank you, Jesus. Thank you. Thank you. Thank you. Thank you. There may be a time when you was used to your buddy, amen, holding a flashlight for you as you walk together. But you look around, your buddy is gone, and he took the flashlight with him. Then what you gonna do? Thy word have I hid in my heart. Yeah, thy word is a light to my pathway. Thy word is a lamp to my feet. Ayababa. Lead me. Lead me. Lead me. Lead me. Hallelujah. Listen, bitterness is counterproductive to Christian living. There is not one positive thing to be said about bitterness. Isn't that something? Nothing positive can be said about bitterness. Bitterness never healed a broken heart. Bitterness never built a church. Bitterness never cemented family relationships. Bitterness never inspired a rebellious child. Bitterness will stop the flow of God's blessings. Bitterness will wipe out your joy and throw away your peace. Bitterness will swallow up your contentment. Bitterness, amen, is a poison pill. Amen, over, amen, that can spill over to somebody else. You can transfer your bitterness to somebody else. And before you know it, everybody around you, amen, has become bitter and full of resentment. But I've got a word today that I thank God that I got somewhere to go. No matter what happens, no matter what they say, no matter what they accuse you of, I heard the voice of Jesus say, come unto me, all ye that labor and heavy laden, and I'll give you rest. Yeah, glory. Glory to God. Hallelujah. Hallelujah. Why, amen, would you connect yourself with a positive being? Hallelujah. Whose name is Jesus. Do y'all hear me? There's none like him. The word says that before Solomon, there was none wiser. Am I in the book? Hallelujah. The wisest man that ever lived was Solomon. He was so wise, he was able to avoid war during his tenure in office. I wish we had a Solomon in the White House now, but we don't. Hallelujah. And because we don't have a Solomon in the White House, I've got a word for you. Are you listening for a word? Well, I got a word for you. And that word is in the New Testament. There's one that's greater than Solomon. Hallelujah. Hallelujah. He's not only able to avoid war, but he's able to deliver you out of war. He's not only able to keep you in trouble, but he's able to deliver you out of trouble. He's not only able to keep you out of the fire, but he's able to keep you in the fire. His name is Jesus. Yeah, glory. Hallelujah. Hallelujah. Hallelujah. Bitterness stops the flow of God's blessing.
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1: This is my testimony, everybody.
2: Good morning. Welcome to the Bennett Memorial Missionary Baptist Church Radio Outreach Ministry. Prepare yourself for a word from the Lord with the church's pastor, Reverend Boyd Hairston. The church will continue to have services every Sunday morning at 10 a.m. And now, here's Reverend Boyd Hairston.

0: that can camouflage the reality of any kind of battle or any kind of fight in which a fighter is engaged in. Psychological talk and personal encouragement. Yes, it could come to possibly mask the pain that the fighter is suffering. But that's not likely to happen. Simply because pain is pain. And I don't care how you want to fix it. You can kiss the pain. You can't kiss it away. You can't put no methylate on it, and you can't put no alcohol on it. You can't hug it away. Pain is pain.
1: Yes.
0: And that pain is going to be there until it fades away or until God removes the pain.
1: Yes.
0: And it's in the same way that you and I are engaged in a real battle where the battle is a battle of cosmic proportions.
1: Yes.
0: In fact, even as we are sitting in the Lord's house,
1: yes,
0: I come to tell you, I don't care where you're sitting at in here and who you are.
1: Yes.
0: You're sitting in here in the Lord's house, and you are engaged in the mother of all battles.
2: Yes.
0: No war in history can compare with the battle that you are fighting right now.
2: Amen.
0: No war has ever been in history that can compare with the battle that I'm fighting right now. There is no war in history that can compare to the battle that every preacher and every child of God is fighting right now.
2: Yes.
0: And what we are fighting can either be the cause of you having the greatest joy that you've ever had as a Christian, or what you're fighting can cause you to have the deepest pain that you've ever had in your life. And what I'm talking about this morning is a battle that we call spiritual warfare. Y'all better pray with me in here. And whether you like it or not, you became a part of that battle called spiritual warfare the very day that you trusted the Lord Jesus Christ as being your personal Savior.
1: Yes.
0: If you didn't fight with somebody else, you fought with yourself. And as long as you were out there in the world doing what you wanted to do, you didn't fight with nobody. Because you were too busy doing what you wanted to do. You didn't answer to mama. You didn't answer to daddy. You didn't have no wife. Didn't have no husband. You didn't even answer to your boyfriend or your girlfriend if you had one. What you answered to was this thing called flesh. That's what you answered to. And what flesh wants, flesh gets. Y'all better pray with me here this morning. Spiritual warfare affects every area of your life.
2: Yes, sir.
0: There ain't no way in the world that you can avoid that conflict. There is no bunker, there is no foxhole that you can crawl into that is going to help shield you from the effects of this war that you're fighting between the forces of you, good, and the forces of the devil himself. The problem is that a lot of Christians don't even know or believe that they are even in a war. But there are others who can see and feel the results of the battle in their lives. Because they themselves have become casualties of this battle called spiritual warfare. Y'all need to pray with me in here. And if you don't, I feel my help coming. And since there is so much at stake this morning, I would suggest that you find out what spiritual warfare is all about. Because it's either going to make you or it's going to break you. It's either going to save you or it's going to make you bust hell wide open. You need to learn how to fight this battle. But you got to fight it through the power of his might.
2: Yeah.
0: That's why the word says to be strong in the Lord.
2: Yes.
0: And in the power of his might.
2: Yes.
0: So then let us deal with the essence of this battle.
2: Preach.
0: Let me begin by stating the obvious. That the essence of the war that we are talking about, this thing is spiritual, y'all.
2: Yes, sir.
0: So if it's spiritual, let's listen to some definition and some explanation.
2: That's all right.
0: Spiritual warfare is that conflict, or it is a conflict that is waged in the invisible. That means that you can't see it.
2: That's right.
0: You don't know when it started.
2: That's right.
0: You don't know how it got started.
2: Yeah.
0: But you can best believe who started it.
2: Yeah.
0: Its origin, and the origin of this conflict will come from the spiritual realm.
2: Yes,
0: where it will manifest itself in the visible physical realm.
2: Yeah.
0: You don't know where it started, but you're going to be able to see it.
2: Yeah.
0: And then you're going to ask yourself, where did this come from? I didn't do nothing to create this. Nobody did anything to me to create this. And I didn't do anything to anybody to create this. So where did it come from? In other words, spiritual warfare is a battle between invisible angelic forces that affect you and they affect me. The cause of this war is something that you and I cannot see. But the effects of the war are very visible in the kinds of problems that I mentioned earlier in our everyday stuff that we deal with all the time. It's hard for us to fight an enemy that you can see. That's bad enough. But it's much harder to fight someone or something that you cannot see. And this classic statement on spiritual warfare, the Apostle Paul wrote these words. He says that our struggle is not against flesh and blood, but against the rulers, against the powers, against the world forces of this darkness, against spiritual forces of wickedness in heavenly places. Y'all want to pray with me? I came to tell you that this verse identifies the enemy. It identifies Satan and his demons operating from heavenly places. Places that you can't see. Places that you can't know about. Places that we don't know anything about. Because if you are a child of God, you're not operating from where they are operating. Y'all better pray with me up in here, because I ain't got time to play. And we will develop all of this as we go along. But the point I want you to see here is that we make a big mistake if we think that people are the real problem. I'm going to say that again. We make a big mistake when we think that people are the real problem. Let me tell you that people ain't your problem. People ain't my problem. But I'm going to tell you what the problem is. If people are not your problem, then it is who lives inside of them which is the problem. Did y'all hear what I just said? People ain't your problem. Who you sitting beside ain't your problem. But who living inside of them, that's the problem. You can tell me anything that you want to tell me. I don't care nothing about how much Holy Ghost you tell me you have. Don't care nothing about how long you've been in church, who your mama was and who your daddy was. None of that bothers me. Whatever lives inside of you is bigger than you, And you may try to keep whoever lives inside of you asleep. You may try to keep them quiet. But the thing is that who lives inside of you is bigger than you. And sooner or later, it's going to come out. Whoever lives in you has duped you. Ain't duped me. It's duped you. Oh, y'all want to pray with me? This is the thing. Whoever lives inside of you, you don't control him. You think you do. He controls you. He controls your mind. He controls your actions, which means he controls what you do. He controls your attitude. Yes, I come to tell you, people can be bad. Ain't no doubt about it. But as bad as people can be, people are merely conduits. Y'all know what I'm saying?
2: Yes, sir.
0: They are only instruments.
2: Yeah.
0: The devil has got to have somebody in order to work through. That means that you're a puppet on a string, used by him for his greater battle. Satan has been successful in getting us to fight people rather than fighting that which is causing people to be the way that they are and to be who they are. All of us in here at some point have tried to change people who are not doing right. We have prayed and we've cried. We wish that they would do right. But we need to understand is this. What happens through people has its roots dug deep into something much bigger. And those same roots run much deeper into a place called hell itself. Y'all better pray with me. If you don't, I feel something on the inside that's putting a rod in my back that make me stand up and tell the truth this morning. Folk are rooted and grounded in hell itself, causing people to do what people do. But it helps us to focus not on the person, but on the real enemy itself. And when this happens, that's when this real enemy will show itself. You ain't got to worry about it. Just wait a little while. Because they're not in control of themselves. Remember I told you what's on the inside controls them. And sooner or later, they will show up. I want you to understand that there is a fundamental principle for spiritual warfare. Where everything that we see in the visible, physical realm, right here, right now, it is caused, it is provoked, or it is at least influenced by something in the invisible spiritual realm.
2: Come on, bitch.
0: There are two worldviews. Your worldview is simply the lens through how you perceive reality. If it looks good, then it is good. If it sounds good, then it's got to be right. And these views come in two categories. One is a natural or materialistic worldview, what people today call the scientific worldview. And this view says that man, by his own reason, can figure out how to get things done. And he can figure out how the world works. People who hold this view, they seek life's answers in the natural realm, but they do it with a carnal mind and with carnal eyes. If you can put it in a test tube and then examine it under a microscope or explain it through natural process, yes, then that's all you need. Yes. Because it looks the part, it acts the part, it smells the part, and it tastes the part.
3: Yes.
0: Y'all better pray with me.
3: Yes.
0: The problem with this naturalistic view is that it's not sufficient because it is limited to the physical realm and the physical realm only.
3: Yes.
0: Therefore, it does not answer the ultimate questions of who you are, where you come from, and why are you here?
3: Yes. Amen.
0: I knew I wasn't going to get no amen at that. It don't matter with me if I get one or not. I'm telling the truth. If I was a crook, you would kiss my foot all the way up the back of my leg and kiss my behind. Because you'll believe it. But if I'm going to tell you the truth, I'm going to tell you the truth. The second category of worldviews is the spiritual worldview, which says that there is an outside realm of the physical. The spiritual worldview is very popular right now, but unfortunately, it is often not biblically based. Instead, it is man-centered. It's a view that believers in any form of spirituality seem to believe and pay more attention to than they would the Word of God. This is the world of what you call horoscopes and palm readers and all sorts of New Age teaching. Folk can tell you what their horoscope says, but these same folk cannot tell you what Genesis 1 and 1 says. Obviously, this is not the worldview of the Bible. So that tells me that it's possible to have a spiritual worldview that is plugged into the wrong spirit.
3: That's how.
0: Somebody's plugged into the wrong spirit. You plugged in, but you plugged into a spirit of deception. So in order to understand spiritual warfare, we have to address it through the lens of the spirit itself. With the help of nothing else but the Holy Spirit. And when the church does not realize the correlation between what is happening in the visible that came from the invisible, then we lose our effectiveness in the church, and we lose our effectiveness outside of the church. Which means that if you want to understand church, when you come in here, you got to go deeper than the songs that are sung. You got to go deeper than the prayers that are prayed. You got to go deeper than the sermons that I preach. Because the job of the church is to let heaven be seen here on earth. I can prove it to you because that's why he says, thy kingdom come, thy will be done on earth as it is in heaven. And you ought to want whatever's going on in heaven to be going on here on earth. That means that we have been given authority to legislate heaven into history here on earth. But when you've got to fight against powers, against the rulers of the darkness of this world, against spiritual wickedness in high places, believe me when I tell you that you've got to be dressed up, you've got to be suited up, and you got to be prayed up for the battle. And if I may, I'd like to confess this morning that as for me, your pastor, Void F. Pastor, I didn't have something on. And I don't mind telling you this morning, because you've got to understand that preachers are human beings also. Y'all better pray with me up in here. Let me tell you what I did. I let the devil mess up my mind. Meaning that I didn't have on my helmet of salvation. I let the devil break my heart. Meaning that I did not have on the breastplate of righteousness. I let him hit me where it hurts. Means that my loins were not girded with truth. In other words, let me put it like this. I didn't have my clothes on according to the word of God. Y'all better pray with me in here. But let me tell you what I learned. I learned and found out the hard way that when the devil has set up camp in the house of God, no matter if he's just gotten there or if he's been there generation after generation, y'all better pray with me. Help me, Holy Ghost. If he's new in the house of God, then he's in here scoping out, knowing already who he's going to do his work through. Because you've got to understand that when he comes through that door, he already knows what devils are sitting over here and what devils are sitting over here. You got to understand that crippled folk come to church, and the devil comes also. He's looking for those who are broken, those who feel that they cannot be healed by the word of God. If the devil has been there for a while, this is what it means. If he's been in the house of God for a while, that means that he's a strong old demon, and he's fortified his ranks, and he thinks that he's got it going on. But I read in the word of God, God's word. I read in Ecclesiastes 3:1, where it says to everything, there is a season and a time to every purpose that is under the heavens. That's why I can stand here flat-footed and tell Satan, with all authority given to me by God in heaven, that whatever kingdom that you think you have in the house of God, by the word of God, your kingdom is going to come down. I read in the word of God in 2 Corinthians, the 10th chapter, verse 4. It says, for the weapons of our warfare are not carnal, but they are mighty through God to the pulling down of strongholds. It means that spiritual battles are fought with the power of an almighty God. Y'all better pray with me. You're acting like you don't know what I'm talking about, when in fact you do know exactly what I'm saying. You got to have power to stand, power to pray. I've got it now. I come to tell you, I've got power that wasn't there before, and I had to go through it. Let me tell you something. I had to taste a little bit of what Clarence Ashton Jr. had to taste while he was pastor of this church. And what he tasted, he chewed it up, swallowed it down. And I had to taste a little bit of it to understand what he went through. Clarence Jr. caught hell while he in this church. There are pastors in other churches who are catching hell while they're pastoring their churches. And what I tasted, it made me sick, but it didn't make me sick unto death. I now understand my purpose. I understand my call. Y'all better pray with me. It's taken me 3 years to understand why I'm here. And I don't mind telling you, I'm here to tear up, and I'm here to tear down. I've got to do what Clarence Hyson Jr. did not do because it wasn't meant for him to do. Yes, y'all better pray with me because I got the word of God on my side. David couldn't be.

0: that they have here. They ain't going the true way with the same foolishness that they have here, because they know when they get to them places, it ain't gonna happen. The man of God who is over that house ain't gonna put up with it, and they out. Let me tell you something. This man of God who is standing here, yes, I gave you a 45-day notice. But within that notice, God has fortified you. God has placed my feet on a rock, set my feet on a street called straight, that I can stand and tell the devil that it ain't gonna happen in this house. What has been will be no more. God has already given me the power, given me the authority, given me the receipt, which is the word of an almighty God. Yes! Y'all better pray. Pray without ceasing. Help me, Holy Ghost. I can remember what I'm taught. Before Clarence Jr. died, he said, "Boy, give me that pencil. Give me that paper." He wrote on it, S-O-P. I said, "Daddy, what's the SOP mean?" He said, "You're going to bid it, whether you want to go or not. And you're going to deal with the same old people." That's what SOP means. I understood what he said. But the devil is a liar. He a liar yesterday. He was a liar after Duke said it. And he's a liar right now. I'm not dealing with the same old people. Somebody going, and it ain't gonna be me. God is gonna fix it if he's got to do it by way of death. I ain't gotta worry about it. Let me tell you something. Y'all better hear me. This house, just like a whole lot of other houses, you stood on tradition a little bit too long. Tradition ain't worth a dime. Y'all better pray with me. And it very well may be that God may give me, which he's already done, the authority to tie up, tear down, dismiss every auxiliary in this house to start all over again, because you don't know what you need and what you don't need. Some things no longer apply.
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0: Greetings. You are now in tune to the praise and worship service of the Van Street Missionary Baptist Church, 206 Van Street, where the pastor is the Reverend Maurice Furl. 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
1: I would ask that you would get your Bibles out. We're going to go to another familiar passage of text, Matthew chapter number 14. Matthew chapter number 14. Lady, it is good to see you. Good to see you. Amen. It's anniversary eve. Amen. Amen. Anniversary eve. Yes, sir. Yes, sir. I just want to be where you are. Amen. Amen. Amen. Amen. Yes, sir. Help us, Lord. That's right. Help us, Lord. Lord, if you just give me strength, Lord, you just give me strength. Matthew chapter 14, Matthew chapter 14. We're going to drop down to verse number 22. Reading from the NIV. It says, immediately Jesus made the disciples get into the boat and go on ahead of him to the other side while he dismissed the crowd. After he had dismissed them,

0: went up on the mountainside by himself to pray. Later that night, he was there alone, and the boat was already a considerable distance from land, buffeted by the waves because the wind was against it. Shortly before dawn, went out to them walking on the lake. When the disciples saw him walking on the lake, they were terrified. "It's a ghost," they said, and cried out in fear. But Jesus immediately said to them, "Take courage. It is I. Don't be afraid." "Lord, if it's you," Peter replied, "tell me to come to you on the water." "Come," he said. Then Peter got down out of his waiting room, walked on the water, came toward Jesus. But when he saw the wind, he was afraid and beginning to sink, cried out, "Lord, save me." Immediately, Jesus reached out his hand and caught him. "You of little faith," he said, "why did you doubt?" And when they climbed into the boat, the wind died down. Then those who were in the boat worshiped him, saying, "Truly, you are the Son of God." Amen. You may have your seats. Amen. You may have your seats. Man, our youth did an awesome job leading us into worship, and we thank them. Amen. We thank them for leading us dutifully through this. As we wrap up this sermon series, I want to preach with this thought in our mind, just one word: finally. Finally. Finally. Finally, he called my name. Finally, I can get out of this waiting room. Finally. Church, there is a word that feels different when you've been waiting a long time. It's not a complicated word. It's not a theological word. It's not even a big word. But when you have been waiting, when you have been praying, when you have been wandering, when you have been holding on, there is one word that can carry the weight of the whole journey. Finally. And for the last several weeks, we have been in this waiting room. We have talked about what it means to wait when you do not understand, to wait when God is silent, to wait when the promises feel delayed, to wait when other people seem to be moving while you still seem to be standing. Because anybody who has ever spent time in a waiting room knows the hardest part is not just sitting there. The hardest part is wondering, how long, God, do I have to sit here? How long will I be here? How long will I have to endure this? How long before something changes in my life? And then one day the door opens, somebody looks down at the clipboard, and you hear the words that you have been waiting to hear. They call your name. And all you can say is, finally. Finally, it's my turn. And finally, it's my moment. Yeah, finally, the waiting has finally ended. Finally, I can get up and move. And that's the word. The Lord has me on assignment today to preach over somebody, and let me be your pastor for a little while and just tell you, finally. Which means that if it's finally, that means you got to get up and move now. And finally, hear me clear, Van Street, because there will come a moment when the word spoken over your life will shift you from waiting to moving. And that means it's finally time to get up and make a move. Matthew 14 opens up with pain. It opens up with John the Baptist being killed, and Jesus receives the news and he withdraws, but the crowd follows him. Jesus had compassion on them. He heals their sick. And then with 5 loaves and 2 fish, Jesus feeds more than 5,000 people. The disciples have just seen God do something impossible. But immediately after the miracle, verse 22 says, and straightway Jesus constrained his disciples to get into a boat. Jesus makes them get into the boat and he sends them ahead. And while he sends them ahead, Jesus retreats to the mountain and he goes to pray. The disciples, Van Street, end up in a storm. Verse 24 says, the ship was tossed with waves, for the wind was contrary. Don't miss this, y'all. They are in a storm because they obeyed the word of God. They did exactly what Jesus told them to do, and still the wind became contrary. That means every storm, Van Street, is not punishment. Every hard season is not evidence that you've missed God. Sometimes you can be exactly where God told you to be and still face some resistance. You can obey God and still have some struggle. You can walk in purpose and still encounter pressure. You can do the right thing and still have a hard time. And that ought to help somebody right in through here, because if God sent me, why is this thing so hard? If God called me, why am I still struggling? If I'm in his will, why is the wind against me? Because obedience, let me help y'all, does not exempt you from storms. But here is the good news, Van Street. The storm cannot cancel your assignment. If God has put some assignment on you, I don't care what storm will come, you are going to walk through the storm and be everything that God has already promised you to be. I like it, y'all. They are obedient. The struggles are, the disciples are struggling through the night. They row and they row and they're fighting against the wind. And then they have to hold on because the wind is about to take them out. And in the fourth watch of the night, when they are tired, when they are exhausted, when they have done everything they know how to do, who am I preaching to in here? Because you've tried every single thing. You prayed about it and God don't seem to answer. You are just tired of living, and God is about to walk to you in the fourth watch of the night. When you thought it was over, God will show up and show out in your life. I love it, Van Street. I love it. He shows up in the fourth watch of the night, because after fighting all night, after struggling all night, after wondering where Jesus was, finally Jesus reveals himself. See, I thought I would have had a bigger shout right there, because some of you are at your wit's end, and I came to tell you, finally, Jesus is about to reveal himself. Jesus is about to show up in your sickness. Jesus is about to show up in your bank account. Jesus is about to show up on your job. Jesus is about to show up in your house. Jesus is about to show up and change your whole situation. Do I have somebody in here that can say, finally? He shows up. I feel like preaching. He shows up. He shows up. He does not show up. Watch this. When they expected him to show up. He does not come on another boat. He does not send somebody else. Watch this. If y'all get this, we can shut the service down. Watch this. He comes walking on the very thing that has been troubling them. I feel like shouting it here. The water was terrifying them. And Jesus is walking on the thing. The water is terrifying them, and Jesus is standing on it. The storm has overwhelmed them. Jesus is walking through it. And sometimes when Jesus reveals himself, he does not remove what scares you. He shows you that what scares you is still under his feet. God have mercy. I'm trying to move on. The disciples are terrified. They are terrified. They think he's a ghost. And Jesus says, be of good cheer. It is I. Be not afraid. And Peter says, Lord, if it be you, bid me to come unto thee on the water. And Jesus says one word. He says, come. Yeah. Peter's in the waiting room. Peter's in the waiting room, y'all. He's trying to figure this thing out. And then Jesus says, come. And Peter, I can hear him now. He says, finally. The thing that's been scaring me, I'm getting ready to walk on it. The thing that's been tearing me, I'm getting ready to defeat it. The thing that's been pulling me down, I'm getting ready to pull up. The thing that's been worrying me, I'm getting ready to get some shrimp. Do I have somebody in here that could just yell out, finally? Finally. Hey, can you do me a favor? Touch somebody, say, finally, your season is here. Now, that neighbor didn't get it. Touch the other neighbor, say, finally, your season is here. Because if you knew your season was here, you couldn't sit there like that. If you knew your season was here, you would be jumping in the house saying, finally, my season is here. I need five of y'all to say, finally, it's my time. Finally, it's my season. Finally, it's all going to come together and work for my good. Finally. Hey. Boy, I got some more on me today. Help me, Holy Ghost. Okay, I got to ask a question that I'm going to leave y'all alone. I got to ask y'all a question. What is God calling you to do now that you are finally ready to take advantage of? How do you do it? Here's how it happens. Here's how it happened. Here's the first thing this text is tailored to teach us. Finally, you have a word. Finally, you have a word. I'm still in the scripture. Peter says, Lord, if it be you, bid me to come on the water to you. Jesus says, come. Notice what Peter does not say. Yeah, I'm going to mess with y'all right now. He does not say, tell me how deep the water is. He does not say, tell me how long the wind is going to blow. He does not say, tell me if I'm going to sink or not. Peter says, Lord, if it's you, just give me the word. Yeah. See, y'all asking Jesus the wrong question. You need to ask him to give you a word. And Jesus says, come. And that was enough for Peter. Because there comes a point in your waiting room where you have to stop demanding more information and start moving on what God has already said. And far too many of us, Van Street, are waiting for a sign. We are waiting for confirmation. We are waiting for a person to agree with us. We are waiting for a door to open. We are waiting for a feeling, Lord help me, that I am supposed to move. And God is saying, how many more words do you need from me? If I said go, go. If I said forgive, forgive. If I said start, start. If I said try again, try again. If I said trust me, the Lord says you ought to trust me. Because at some point in time, faith has to say, finally, I've had enough and I'm moving on his words. I may not have all the details, but I have a word. I may not know how it's going to work out, but I have a word. I may not know what happens next, but I have a word. Because the wind is still blowing. The waves are still moving. The circumstances have not changed. But Peter has something now that he did not have before. He has a word to walk on the thing that's been pulling him down. And that is one of the lessons of the waiting room. While you are waiting, God has been training your ear. He was teaching you how to trust his voice. Because there are seasons where you don't have the evidence, but you have a word. There are moments when the numbers will not make sense. But you will have a word that says, he shall supply. all of your needs according to his riches and glory. There will be moments when people around you will not understand, but you will have a word that he is able to do exceedingly, abundantly, above all that you could ever ask or think. You are going to be looking at people that look like they are bigger than you, and you are going to have a word that says, I'm more than a conqueror through Christ Jesus. You're going to be looking at people trying to tear you down, using the enemy's warfare, but you will have a word that says, no weapon that is formed against me shall be able to prosper. And when you have the voice of God clear enough, you can say, I have a word. Finally, I have a word. Finally, I know what to do. Finally, I know I'm getting ready to walk into my next season, because I have a word that says, eyes have not seen, ears have not heard, nor has it entered the hearts of man, the thing that God has for me. Somebody say, finally, I got a word. Don't miss it. Peter's on the boat with other disciples, his friend circle. God gives the word. Only Peter responds. Everybody who hears the word will not move on the word. There's 12 people in this boat. Only one moves. Sometimes your finally will not make sense to everybody. Let me help y'all. Everybody is not going to clap for you. Everybody is not going to understand you. Everybody's not going to be able to go to this next season with you. But you cannot build your obedience around other people's comfort. If Jesus calls you, you have to go. I like it because Peter says, look, y'all my boys and everything, but I can't sit up in this boat and die with y'all. And some of y'all know, y'all, I'm talking real good right now, because you've got some friends that if you keep hanging around with them, they're going to pull you down. But I came to tell you today that finally you have a word. And since you got a word, you got to move to the next level. You got a word. Finally, you got a word. Number two, finally, you'll discover who was holding you all along. You funny, lady. You funny. Verse 30 says, but when he saw the wind boisterous, he was afraid, and he began to sink. He cried out, saying, Lord, save me. Don't miss it. Peter is walking on the water. The thing that was terrorizing him. He looks around. He sees the wind. He sees the waves. He sees the storm. And fear enters his heart. And Peter starts sinking. Notice what the scripture says. It does not say Peter instantly disappeared beneath the water. Y'all missed your shout. It says beginning to sink. Man, y'all don't know when to shout. Because even his sinking was gradual enough for him to cry out to the one who could save him. Peter says, Lord, save me. Verse 31 says, immediately. Jesus stretched forth his hand and caught him immediately. That means Peter's failure did not surprise Jesus. Peter's fear did not shock Jesus. Peter's weakness did not cancel the call on Peter's life. Jesus knew Peter would struggle before Jesus said the word to come. And he called him anyway. Y'all missed it. He knew he was going to mess up, but he called him anyway. That means God is not waiting for the perfect version of you before he decides to use you. He knows your weakness. He knows your fears. He knows what you struggle with. And he still says, come. Because the power of Peter's story is not merely Peter walking on the water. The power of Peter's story is that when he could no longer hold himself up, Jesus held him up. And maybe this is the final lesson of the waiting room. You thought the whole time you were holding on to God, but then you finally realized it was God holding on to you. Finally, you understand why you survived it. Finally, you understand why you did not lose your mind. Finally, you understand why you were able to keep on going. Finally, you understand why you are still here. It was not because you were strong every single day. It was not because you were doing things the right way every single day. It was because God never let you go. You had some sinking moments, but God caught you. You had some doubting moments, but God kept pushing you. You had some crying moments, but God wiped away every one of your tears. You had moments where you wanted to quit, but God said you got to keep on going. And Peter learned something on the water that he could never learn in the boat. Jesus is not only strong enough to call me, he's strong enough to catch me. Do I have somebody in here that can say, I know that's right? Because God caught me a long time ago when I was out there trying to do everything I thought I knew how to do. When I was in the car and almost had the accident, it was God that caught me and planted my feet on a solid rock. If I stumble, he'll catch me. If I get scared, he'll hold me. If I make a misstep, he'll walk with me. If my faith gets weak, he'll still use what little faith I have so I can recover everything I thought I lost. Do I have anybody in here that know you've made some mistakes, but you got a little bit of faith left? I dare you to bring it to God right now and watch him move on your little bit of faith. If you have faith the size of a mustard seed, you can tell the mountain, be ye removed. I gotta go, Van Street. It's my anniversary eve. And I gotta go. Gotta go. Gotta get out of here. My last point is, finally, I've got a word. Finally, I need to make a move. Lastly, finally, I understand what it was that I walked on. This is interesting because Peter walks on the water. He sinks. He says, Lord, save me. This is the part y'all miss. Jesus grabs him by the hand and he walks on the water again back to the boat. Y'all missed it. He didn't walk on the water, Van Street. He walked on God's word. Which means one of the reasons why I'm still able to make it in spite of everything I'm going through, I'm not walking on my own. I'm walking on something that can only come from him. Let me differentiate here. People's words will hurt you. I don't know who came up with that lie. Sticks and stone may break my bones, but words will never hurt me. Some of the biggest hurts I've ever felt has come from somebody else's word. But when God gives you a word, it not only restores you, it picks you up. And Peter walks on the water a second time. I was messing up the first time, but Jesus gave me another time. See, y'all too bougie for me. I made a mistake, but God didn't give up on me. I messed up, but God still wanted to use me. I fell short. And when I said, Lord, save me, he reached way down, picked me up. And now I'm walking on the water again. And when I walk on the water this second time, I'm closing this up, y'all. When I walk on the water the second time, I got to get on the boat. And the same people that was looking at me when I jumped out of the boat are the same people waiting on me when I get back to the boat. Which means, Van Street, you are not mine showing your testimony about how good God has been to you. Because at some point in time, the thing that you went through is not just for you, but it's for somebody connected to you. I wish I had a few of y'all that could say I was the one that had to walk on the water. I was the one who trusted God enough. I was the one who made a mistake, but I was the one who knew how to call his name. And I was the one that took me back to the boat. And when they saw me, they said, my God, that surely must be something. Do I have somebody in here that when you see somebody moving in God, that you gotta give God glory, that you gotta give God praise? Because the text says that when they got back in the boat, that they all begin to praise God. I'm looking for a few of y'all that still stayed in the boat. You're still in the waiting.
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And a pleasant good morning on this Labor Day weekend. And certainly I hope for those of you that are listening to this broadcast this morning that you are excited about what God is going to do in your life. This is what I know, that this is the day that the Lord has made. Let us rejoice and be glad. We have a very special guest in the studio today that's going to give you some pertinent information that's going to bless your life and make you better and not bitter. This is what we'd like to do. We're going to hear another song by the radio choir, and then my brother's going to read the scripture and give us a prayer that the Bible says man should not faint but always pray. And so hear this wonderful selection from the choir.

Amen. Amen. God made us. Our scripture reading for today, Labor Day, we're taken from Matthew, the 11th chapter, and beginning with the 28th verse. Come unto me, all ye that labor and are heavy laden, and I will give you rest. Take my yoke upon you, and learn of me, for I am meek, lowly in heart, and ye shall find rest unto your soul. For my yoke is easy, and my burden is light. This morning, I want to pray the prayer of comfort. Father, in the precious and adorable name of Jesus, please bring peace to our hearts. When the days feel heavy, Lord, hold us together with strength of your love and your power. Wrap us up in a quiet assurance that we are not walking alone. Be in a gentle calm where worry wants to set in. Give us rest that we really feel. And Lord, we thank you for these precious moments. When life feels unstable, comfort often comes into a star in the midst of darkness, a breath of life, a breath of knowledge in the midst of confusion, a friend who will listen. Oh God, settle us in this spirit today, this week, and let your shoulders of love, let your shoulders of peace rest upon us and give us a quiet assurance. Comfort doesn't have to be loud, but comfort of you would be real within our souls, in our words, in our actions on this week. In the precious and adorable name of Jesus, we pray. Amen and amen.

0: right. So as you know, in the past, we always have someone to share with us to make you better, not bitter. We are excited today to have Robert Crutchfield with us. Thank you for being with us today, sir.
1: Thank you for having me.
0: Tell us something about yourself.
1: Okay, I'm a local yokel trying to make it global. Son of a fallen fireman that's from this city, Robert Crutchfield III, and also the son of a school teacher from the local Danville public schools, Betty Forrest Crutchfield. A person that believes in trying to break that generational curse of no one having enough coverage. You know, they're thinking that just getting a little bit from the job is enough, but you can never have enough coverage. That's why I'm in the business that I'm in.
0: Well, ladies and gentlemen, since you don't know what coverage that is that he's talking about, he is into the Continuation Insurance Agency.
1: Yes.
0: So tell us about that.
1: All right. In my agency, Continuations, we do life insurance, health insurance, and facilitate the ability to get loans. Loans of all kinds, whether it be for real estate or you're doing commercial lending for your company or whatever. You need lending for vehicles, you need lending for a location, you need lending for, you want to get a house, you want to pay off some debt or something, you know, I can facilitate that, turn you on to people.
0: All right, let's slow down. So I want to talk about this insurance piece because for the most part, there are a lot of individuals that do not have insurance.
1: Yes.
0: And when something happens, I know we call it life insurance, but really this is transitional insurance.
1: Correct.
0: You understand? So I want you to, why is it that most or a lot of individuals do not tap into having insurance, in your opinion?
1: In my opinion, I believe that most people don't tap into insurance believing that what they have at their job would be sufficient, not knowing that there are a lot of red tape and a lot of like bungee cords, so to speak, on your job.
0: When hold on. Talk about bungee cords.
1: Yeah, so
0: and red, and you said red what?
1: Tape.
0: Let's talk about that.
1: Suppose you're working for a company and you have life insurance, health insurance, and everything through them, and you go out on a medical, like you got hurt or something like that. If it's not something that the company, most times it's not something that the company is going to have to be held accountable for, they're going to cut you off because Virginia is an at-will state. They can cut your benefits off at any time. They can cut you, fire you, at anything. I mean, this is an at-will state. So
0: I know about the at-will state.
1: Mm-hmm.
0: A lot of people don't know that. So I want you to elaborate on that so persons will understand that because that's not for all the 50 states. So I want you to nail that.
1: All right. As far as an at-will state, they can let you go at any time without any specific reason just because they want to. That is their right as a company. They have that right in the state of Virginia. This is an at-will state. So, therefore, if you have benefits solely through your company and you get let go, all of your benefits are gone. That means you and your family, everyone that comes under you, will lose all access to whether it be health benefits or it's life insurance. So what I do is I facilitate a connection with life insurance to where you will be covered no matter what the situation is. As long as you pay your premiums, you are covered. I have certain insurances that could possibly pay you while you're alive if you have a terminal illness. You don't have to wait until you're laying down. You know, I have insurances that can guarantee that your home is paid for if something should happen to you, to where your kids wouldn't have to be uprooted from out of their home and have to be moved around to different schools, different neighborhoods, away from friends and family that they're used to, all because of lack of preparation and not having enough insurance or coverage.
2: I'm so glad to have this discussion because I have been hearing quite a few things that are going to go be implemented or to be started up very soon,
1: mm-hmm.
2: that the government is going to cut Medicaid, some of the benefits, true or false?
1: Very true. They're going to be cutting, don't know which ones just yet.
2: Don't know which ones?
1: No, not which ones specifically, no. But they are doing a lot of changes to Medicaid, Medicare, and honestly, I don't like it because, I mean, they have cut so many programs.
2: I understand, even with SNAP.
1: Yeah, they took people's food away with SNAP, you know, I mean, for nothing. People that was on medical to where they have to have a certain type of diet, you know, that's why they got on the SNAP, the supplemental nutrition assistance program, that's what SNAP is. And the people that actually need it, they kicked them off of it.
2: Let's go in more detail. Break it up there, because I think most of the citizens really may not know what's going on. And it's so fascinating that this is coming before the election. I don't understand it.
1: And the person that's going to bring up a program that will help the people that have had loss of their SNAP benefits or cuts in their Medicaid and things that they are able to do because of the changes that they have made, the person that can come in and possibly give them a direction is the one that they're going to follow.
2: The programs that you are doing, mm-hmm. if a person is in that category, you're saying, come to me, you can assist them.
1: Yes, I can assist them. I can talk to them and find out what options they have available for them based on them and everything that they have added in. If you are a person that has a pre-existing condition, say for instance, it makes it harder for you to get insurances. If you have a pre-existing condition such as like diabetes and high blood pressure or some kind of other ailment, you got to have insurance for it. So what I do is I talk to you, find out what you have going on, find out what ways that I can connect you. And if I don't have it, I'm not a gatekeeper. I'm not a person that's going to keep you from it just because I don't have it. I will pass you on to the person that does have what you need to get you along. Because I don't like people to not have coverage. I mean, really, if I don't have it, I'm going to work on getting it. But I can turn you on to somebody that has it right then.
2: I had a personal situation that happened when I found out I had a certain condition. And before I found out, my insurance man at the time, I had affordable health care. And he said to me, you need to switch. And I switched to another insurance company. And also chose to go to a person who was out of town. Now, I found out now if I had not done that over a year ago, the hospital here wouldn't even take the insurance that I had.
1: That's terrible.
2: You know, it's getting to a point now where people going through certain conditions, it's a panic and it's a fear in the community. And I'm so glad that people can hear that they don't have to go through this uncertainty.
1: Right. You don't have to go by this.
2: And there is a light in the tunnel.
1: Yes, sir. Yes, sir. I'll always be there to shine that light. All they have to do is reach out to me and I'll go over whatever issue that they have, whether it's life insurance, health insurance.
0: So this is great. And so what I want you to talk about is preventive, because normally it's when something happens
1: that we react.
0: Talk about preventive insurance that persons that may be covered, and sometimes I know we don't know what's going to happen, but I want you to speak on that end, not waiting until something happens, but over against being prepared for what might happen.
1: All right, in order to be prepared, you can never say that you're really prepared for that final moment, because you never know. That's God's time. We don't have his clock, and we can't tell what he's going to say. But you can help your family to be prepared in the way that, one, you have the place where you live covered. You got a policy to protect your mortgage to make sure, in case something happens to you, they take care of the house. Kids and family don't have to move. Next thing, for life insurance. You want to make sure that whatever policy you get at least, I say about, if you're making a certain amount of year, you got to get 7 times that in coverage.
2: 7.
1: Yeah, 7. In order for it to be almost like you're not gone, that income is not gone, so it can keep the same course of action with the rest of the bills that you've already had. You don't have to be falling behind, not
0: and
1: being able to.
0: And you still have that quality of life.
1: Yeah, that certain same quality of life.
2: Do you recommend term life or whole life?
1: Whole life, but there's benefits to having term life. There's lots of benefits. Term life is what you would use to bring down that mortgage to cover your mortgage, because every year it's going to go down. So you're going to be refiling to get another policy every year. It's just like renewing, but you'll get a lower premium each year because as the mortgage goes down, the premium's going to go down. That's another benefit. But doing something preventative, if you can take care of yourself, start exercising, a little 30-minute walk every day. Try to do something like that to help you with your rates on your health insurance and your life insurance. Because you don't know that just because you go to the doctor, you tell the doctor you don't do certain things, but you're still doing them, you're lying about them. Like smoking cigarettes, for instance. You're lying about it. You know, it does show up on your MIB. That's your medical insurance bulletin. That's going to cause your rates to be higher just because of certain habits that you may have. And walking and getting your blood pressure in check, doing certain simple preventative things can cause you to have cheaper rates and insurance and actually get you a better quality of life, have you healthier. You know, health is wealth. The healthier you are, the wealthier you can be. But if you're sitting there sick, every time you turn around, you got to go back and forth to the doctor for something that you pretty much did to yourself, like blood pressure or your diabetes. Sometimes type 2 diabetes is done to you by yourself. You do it to yourself.
0: Now this is another piece I want to talk about. Mm-hmm. I didn't know on my policy until I saw someone at the gym, and I'm glad you mentioned that about self-care. And they told me, I hadn't seen him in a while. Mm-hmm. And so when I saw this person, they said, I'm not going to the facility that I was going, that I go to. They're going down to the Y. Mm-hmm. And they said their insurance is paying for it.
2: Yeah.
0: I didn't know that.
1: Certain types.
0: I didn't know that.
1: They have that set up in the plan where you can go to YMCA. Some of them have YMCA. Some of them
2: Planet Fitness.
1: Planet Fitness. Some of them have, what's that, Crunch? It's a gym called Crunch or something like that. Yeah. They have different ones set into each plan.
2: Yeah.
1: Just got to have the paperwork in front of you and sit there and look at it. If you get picking your Medicare plan based on what you're getting, sometimes you might let yourself down by trying to get that free membership at the YMCA. That's the reason why you chose this, but there might be a certain benefit that you might need that you don't get because that program didn't have that specific benefit, but it had that YMCA gym membership. You can go do that, but they don't have a health feature that you actually need, something that you need when you go to the doctor to get your regular lab work and stuff like that. You're going to end up having to pay out of pocket. Not necessarily saying that it's a guarantee that that's going to happen on everybody, but each plan has some things that are bonus, but they have also minuses. So it's better that you talk to a person such as myself, an agency owner, or someone that's a medical professional to help you choose which program or plan is the right one. Don't just go based off of the free, the gimmicks and the giveaways.
0: Now the exercise piece, I didn't know that.

0: things. I'm like, dude, I'm done in 30, 35 minutes. I said, I remember, said, well, no, you have to ask me now to do it. And so, ladies and gentlemen, I'm just saying, and I want you to talk about that, that just going to the doctor, really, really be persistent in making sure you have everything covered in your body.
1: Yeah, such as your blood pressure. Again, blood pressure, I keep saying blood pressure because that's a real silent killer, you know, especially in our community, because a lot of people don't go to the doctor unless something broke or fell off, you know.
2: And don't get a checkup.
1: Right. Don't get a checkup. Yeah. Barely get one. You have to you have to know if you have a family history of heart attacks, you should be getting your heart checked regular, cholesterol checked regular, blood pressure on a regular basis. Even if you are slim, you feel like you're slim. I'm healthy. I don't have any problems. Man, you can be skinny and healthy, looking healthy anyway, and have a massive heart attack. It's very possible. It doesn't matter that you're not big or... You know, if you are big, that doesn't necessarily mean that you're predisposed to have a heart attack or something like that. It doesn't necessarily mean that, but it just means to be aware. When you go to the doctor, do not just go in there and let them do whatever check they're going to do. Ask specific things. Find out. If you got a history in your family, if your family having cancer, find out. Get a check. It's better to know than not know.
2: Is pork good for you?
1: Not, in my opinion, no.
2: Okay.
1: In my opinion.
2: A lot of people just love pork. But I keep hearing that pork is one of the worst meat that you can eat, and a lot of black folk eat pork.
1: Yeah.
0: Let me get back to the insurance piece. So why would someone, because I'm trying to, we have thousands that listen, why would someone call you over against calling some other agency?
1: Because I'm actually going to use empathy to look directly into everything that I need to actually get a personally fit plan for you. I'm not just going to lay you up as a number. You know, so when you call me and talk to me, I'm going to find out everything I can about you so I can get you the best thing for you, no matter what you're calling me for. I'm going to, if I don't have it, now I will connect you to the person that does.
0: All right. So tell us where you're located, number, email.
1: All right. My phone number for my agency is 434-419-9580. And I will come to you. Just call, set up an appointment, and we'll go from there.
0: You may, if you be so kind, say it a little slower.
1: My phone number again is 434-419-9580. Now, Continuations Insurance Agency.
0: Okay. So, now you mentioned some other things expeditiously that you're also into. Want to give us the litany of things that you mentioned?
1: 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We'll go over it. Like a 600 FICO score. 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That's any type of loan. Life insurance, many different policies. 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We have regular life insurances, which is whole life, term life.
0: So can you give us any cost?
1: Okay, as far as for my insurances, everything is on an individual level. You know what I'm saying? Right. It depends on what each person's needs
0: bring
1: are.
0: Bring to the table.
1: Yeah.
0: And what they need.
1: Yeah, that's what's going to make the price.
0: Yeah.
1: Everybody's price is going to be different.
0: Ladies and gentlemen, we certainly hope you would consider this great young man. I met him some time ago, member of the Chamber of Commerce. And, man, we're very, very proud of you, what you have done and what you continue to do.
1: Appreciate it.
2: Yeah, before we go to a selection, just want to say about Dr. Campbell receiving a certificate of Superstar for the Month.
1: That's
2: and
1: right.
2: The work that you're doing in the community. We
0: thank
2: just
0: you,
2: want
0: sir.
2: To honor the recognition that the community had laid upon you.
0: And you want to say about the health thing? Stay in the game.
2: Stay in the game. Get a checkup.
1: Right.
0: Listen, before that, I want to say, since we're talking about this, that now they're telling persons get colonoscopies a lot sooner. I know persons that are saying get it at 40. I know individuals that haven't taken one at all.
1: Yes.
0: At all. And you need to.

0: And by the situation I've been going through, thank you, Jesus, I received so much knowledge. And really, this area is one of the top five crucial areas that a certain type of health concerns in our community. And it comes from my forefathers, economics, the tobacco work, and Dan River Mills. They just didn't take care of themselves. They went on as a generation. And a lot of men. And then, you know, we got 27% of poverty in our area. A lot of men are just not taking care of themselves. Get a checkup.
1: And you can do it at home now. You don't have to actually go to the doctor and have them so they can send you the box. Was it Cologuard?
2: Yeah, that's
1: they can
2: exactly
1: send
2: right.
1: it to you the house. You can do it at home and take it to a delivery place like Riverside CVS. That's the place that you drop it off at so they can send
2: that's
1: it
2: right.
1: off for you.
2: There's no excuse.
1: Right.
2: And so, ladies and gentlemen, your family, your community needs you. And so let's do all we can to help God. That's what I like to say. Because there's maintenance that he tells us to do. And if we would do that, then we would have longevity. Hear this song from the choir. Be right back with you. God bless you.

0: I want to share today that if you are in the city, somewhere in proximity to Danville, I want you to consider 215 Grant Street, where the table of spread and feast of the Lord is certainly going on. I know there are a lot of individuals that are at the beach and doing some other things. I'm not mad at you. God bless you, and I hope you have a wonderful time. But for those of you that are able to be in church today, I think it's the place to be. I really, truly do, because after what God has done for us, you see, I think that is only appropriate for us to be in the house of the Lord. We're talking about Labor Day weekend. I can't think of anybody in this world that labored more than Jesus. How about that? Put that into your psyche, you know. For God so loved the world that he gave his only begotten Son, whosoever believeth in him should not perish but have everlasting. Now, he labored for each and every one of us, black, white, Hispanic, it doesn't matter, tall, short, doesn't matter. He did this for you and for me, and I owe him something, and I plan to be in the house of the Lord today. And certainly, if you can't make it to Bible, go to a church that believes that Jesus was born of a virgin, that he died, that he got up from the grave the third day, and that he's coming back for a church without spot or wrinkle. These are four cardinal truths that cannot be discussed. There is no negotiation on that. That's what separates us from the cults. They do not embrace these cardinal truths. And so again, Jesus being born of a virgin, dying, got up with all power in his hand, and that he's coming back for a church without spot or wrinkle, it cannot be discussed. There is no negotiation. I will not deviate from that. And I think that I have some believers that are listening this morning that you have that same kind of commitment, you see. Our differences basically is not with cardinal truths. Our differences is not that, it's principles. And so I certainly want everybody, you know, to be in the house of the Lord. This is what David said. I was glad, not sad. I was glad when they said unto me, let us go into the house of the Lord. What it looked like, you know, ushers mean and not smiling. What it looked like, deacons, just, you can tell when somebody wants you at a particular place. I don't like going to eat at any restaurant, whether it be a waiter or waitress, and they don't have a pleasant attitude. No. Listen, next week, I'm going to be talking about negative energy. That's what I'm going to talk about. I hope you will certainly listen about negative energy. And I'm not going to do that today because there would be no need of me talking about it next week, but I'm going to talk about negative energy. Now, this being what we call Labor Day weekend, and my brother, he read such an appropriate scripture this morning. I just want to read it again, and hopefully we'll get some kind of truth out of the Word of God. This is the Word of God with the power of God, the Spirit of God to the people of God. So in Matthew, who was a tax collector? Matthew, which the color is purple, you see. Mark, the color is white because of the perfect man. And then Luke, the color is scarlet or red because of Savior. And then the book of John, the color is blue, Son of God. Now, Matthew, Mark, Luke, and John. Purple, white, scarlet, and blue. Now, where did we get these colors from? It is not by accident. I'm not just making this up. I constantly say that the New Testament is in the Old Testament concealed, but the Old Testament is in the New Testament revealed. Let me say that one more time. The New Testament is in the Old Testament concealed, but the Old Testament is in the New Testament revealed. So these colors, purple, white, scarlet, and blue, Matthew, Mark, Luke, and John. If you look at the tabernacle, you see, that had a gate. And on this gate, the front of the gate, it had four colors. Those four colors, again, were purple, white, scarlet, and blue. I'm not making it up. It's there. This gate, you see, because the tabernacle was portable. It was not like the temple, stationary. The tabernacle was portable. That's why he talks about, I'm the true tabernacle. He walks with me. We say that he talks with me. He tells me I am his own. It's because we go different places. So the tabernacle was portable. It went from place to place. You see, so on this gate, purple, white, scarlet, and blue, that was on the entrance to the tabernacle. Inside the tabernacle is where you had the brazen altar, and then there was a veil that had the holiest of holies, that was called the holiest of holies, where you had the Ark of the Covenant. That veil that was 70 by 40 was a curtain. Wasn't a door, it was a curtain. And I just get so excited. I'm going to get back to this Matthew piece, but I want you to know that the high priest was the only one that could go behind this veil. And the first thing that he did when he looked behind there is that he made a noise. Why? Because if he had not offered up sins for himself and the people, he dropped dead. They had a hook and a rope around him. They would pull him out. So he made a noise. Why? Because he was glad that he was still alive. If there's anything that you ought to be excited about today, I don't care what's going on in your body. I don't care what people have said. I don't care what they've done. Listen, you ought to be glad you're still alive. That should be something to praise and magnify God. Here it is in Matthew chapter 11. All right? Color again is purple. In verse number 20, it said, come unto me, all ye that labor and are heavy laden, and I will give you rest. Now, this is an invitation. It's an invitation to us. You know, an invitation. Let me just park there for a second. An invitation means you have been invited for something, you see. Now, I want to deviate from that from a second, just a second, because I don't go anywhere that I haven't been invited. I need an invitation, you see. A lot of persons, they just do what they think they can do because this is my East Boom Coon, and you know, this is the person that we hang out. Listen, I want to be invited. I need an invitation. I am not going to be coming to your house and say I was just in the neighborhood reading the doorbell, knocking on the door. You're going to end up getting shot because you were not invited. And sometimes people try to be nice by giving you all kinds of signs and you don't get it. Let me just say this while I'm on it. Now, when someone transitions, if you go to a person's house and you want to, you know, carry them some chicken, you know, give them a cart, you don't have to stay there all day long. They're already dealing with their loved one. And they're, again, trying to give you signs that you know, I'm getting a little tired and sometimes we don't get it. If I come to your house, I may be there 5 minutes, may not even be that long, you see. Because we have to respect the time of other individuals. And so if I don't get an invitation, you won't see me. Even if I go to another church, this is church protocol, some of y'all ministers, if I go to another church and I just want to enjoy the service, I am going to sit in the back of the church or somewhere in the middle. I'm not going up to the front. I'm not going to tell them to take me up in the pulpit. No. I would prefer that pastor to invite me up, then I know that, you know, this is where I'm supposed to be. This is where they want me to sit. Invitation. Jesus is saying in Matthew, it's an invitation. What's the invitation? Come unto me, all ye that labor and are heavy laden, and I will give you rest. Now, here is the interesting piece. If you can take this with you, I've taught you this before, but you can tie this in to this particular scripture. And that is principle and promise. It's an invitation, but also it's a principle in the invitation. And if we would adhere to the principle, God has to be, he has to honor the principle for us to receive the promise. Notice here, in 28, he says, come unto me, all ye that labor. That's a principle. And are heavy laden. That's a principle. He is saying, if we would do these things, he is obligated to bring the promise. And I will give you rest. How does the promise come? The promise comes by us doing what the principle is asking us to do. Come unto me. He didn't say go to your prayer partner. He didn't say go, get on social media and say that. He said, come unto me, all ye that labor and are heavy laden. There's two principles, labor and heavy laden. Here's the promise. I will give you rest. Listen. So let's just go a little deeper. He says, come unto me, all ye that labor. That's work. Whether it is physical, mental, because mental work can be just as stressful as physical work. He says, come unto me, all ye that labor. And then he says, and are heavy laden. That means that you may be taking on more than you can handle. That's why he said, 1 Peter 5:7, cast your cares upon me, for I careth, which is continuously for you. The problem is that we bring it, but we take it back. You see. And so come unto me, all you that labor and are heavy laden. I will give you rest. Isn't it interesting, in my opinion, that when he says, I will give you rest, he didn't say I will give you peace, but the rest is in the peace, because there is a difference between sleep and rest. Talk, Dr. Campbell. I said there is a difference between peace and rest. And there is a difference between sleep and rest. You can go to bed and you could be in there 5, 6, 7, 8 hours. And when you get up, you're so tired. You know why? You may have gone to sleep, but you didn't rest. Now, personally, I don't really, very seldom I get 7, 8 hours of rest or sleep. If I can get a good 5, if I can get a good 5, you know, 5 is the grease number. If I can get a good 5, and I'm talking about not just sleep, but rest, I'm good. I'm good. He didn't say, I will give you sleep. He didn't say, I will give you peace. He said, I will give you rest. And some of you that are listening to me this morning, that's what you need. Not sleep. You need rest. Let me read it one more time. He says, come unto me, all you that labor and that are heavy laden, I will give you rest. That is a promise. If we would do what is asked of us, that is the principle, God is obligated to bring the promise. Well, let me just try to tie this scripture in when it talks about principle and promise. Here it is. In Proverbs, 3rd chapter, you know it. It says, trust in the Lord with all your heart. That is not a promise. That is a principle. Trust in the Lord with all thy heart. It's not talking about this organism that palpitates. It's talking about your mind. Trust in the Lord with all your heart. Here's the second one. Lean not to your own understanding. That's not a promise. That's a principle. Here's number three. Acknowledge him in all your ways. That's not a promise. It's a principle. There are three principles here. Trust in the Lord with all your heart. Lean not to your own understanding. In all your ways acknowledge him. Those are principles. Here's the promise. And he shall direct your path. Is anybody paying attention to me? Listen, I am trying to help you that if we would do our part, God is obligated to do his. How do I know that? He said he swore between two immutabilities whereby he cannot lie. God is not a liar. If he said it, he's got to bring it to pass. And I'm crazy enough, and I believe some of you are crazy enough that if he said it, I'm crazy enough to believe it. Because he hasn't let me down yet. I can tell you that. And I believe that there are some of you could say and have the same testimony. He has not let you down. Trust in the Lord with all your heart. Principle. Lean not to your own understanding. Principle. In all your ways acknowledge him. Principle. Here's the promise. He shall direct your path. And you know what? He didn't say you can't tie that in. In Proverbs 3:5, you really can't say he's just talking to Christians, because the church had not even been established. Church wasn't established until the day of Pentecost. Well, somebody said, yeah, Doc, you have a point, but these are for the person who had the Holy Spirit. Well, I kind of challenged that too. Because back in Proverbs, there was no Holy Spirit inside of them. It only came upon them and it left. That happened in the garden when they partook of the knowledge of good and evil. The Holy Spirit left. Pentecost, we get back what we lost. The Holy Spirit only came and it left. Oh, I have scripture. If you look at 1 Samuel 10:6, 1 Samuel 10:10, you will see. That is proof positive that Saul is the character. And in 1 Samuel 10:6, it says the Spirit of the Lord will come upon Saul, not in him. 1 Samuel 10:10, it said, and the Spirit came upon him, not in him. It came upon Saul. Well, let me just take a little further. If you go over six more chapters, 1 Samuel 16:14, it said the Spirit departed from Saul and an evil spirit from the Lord troubled him. So, principle and promise. And if we would hold to that, I'm telling you, you'll knock it out of the park every time. Guaranteed. If we would think about why hasn't God given me the promise? Maybe it's because, I'm just saying, just trying to give you something to think about. Maybe it's because we have not done, and I'm in that same category. Maybe it's because we haven't done the principle. So maybe if we go back and do the principle, God will bring the promise. I got to go. I got to go, y'all. I don't want to, but I got to go. Got to go. 2026 is the year. God is going to give each and every one of us supernatural endurance. And I would love again to see you at Bible Way 215 Grant Street where the table is spread. Feast of the Lord is going on. God bless you. Heaven smile upon you. Think about it.
1: Brothers and sisters, you've just heard the early worship celebration of the Bible Way Cathedral, located at 215 Grant Street here in the city of Danville. You and your family are invited to all services at the cathedral. 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
0: When you hear the Son, you hear the Father. And the Father said, you can't die now. You have too much to live for, and God is not through with you yet.
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1: 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It's 10 o'clock. 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But before we get started, here's Minister Ed Harrison from the New Hope Apostolic Church, 166 New Street, Danville, with the church announcements and the morning prayer. Minister Ed, it's all yours.
3: Now the Spirit speaketh expressly that the latter times some shall depart from the faith, giving heed to seducing spirits and doctrines of devils, speaking lies and hypocrisy, having their conscience seared with a hot iron, forbidding to marry and commanding to abstain from meats which God hath created to receive with thanksgiving of them which believe and know the truth. For every creature of God is good, and nothing to be refused if it is received with thanksgiving, for it is sanctified by the word of God and prayer. If thou put the brethren in remembrance of these things, thou shalt be a good minister of Jesus Christ, nourished up in the words of faith and of good doctrine, whereunto thou hast attained. But refuse profane and old wives' tables, fables, and exercise thyself rather into godliness. For bodily exercise profit little, but godliness is profitable unto all things, having promise of the life that now is and of that which is to come. I read 8 verses of 1 Timothy chapter 4. May the Lord add a blessing to the reading of his holy word and sanctify it in our heart. I'd like to say good morning and thank God for each of you who've joined us here on the Older Golder program with Brother Lee Cameron. We thank him and the staff here at WDVA for allowing us to come on and give the announcements for the New Hope Apostolic Church and the morning prayer. Well, every Sunday we start out at 10 a.m. with our Sunday school, and 11 a.m. is our regular morning worship, and then on Wednesday at noonday is our noonday prayer. Wednesday evening at 6 is our Bible study. Also, on Saturday at 10 a.m. is Sabbath day prayer. Third Saturday in each month from 11 to 1 is our clothes giveaway. 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So be sure to tune in and listen to these sermons. And Pastor Walker did a great job last Saturday with some information about what's coming up, some announcements. On the 19th is going to be John F. Grasty, celebration of the school. And then on the 20th, which is Sunday, the 20th of September, third Sunday, there will be a church homecoming celebration for the third Saturday on the 20th at 11 a.m. So please join us for these services, and let's celebrate the school to the church, the New Hope Apostolic Church, right there on 166 New Street. Check out our Facebook page as well as our website, newhopeapostolicchurch.org. for further information and announcements. God is in the blessing business. We thank each of you who expressed condolences for my brother, Thomas. We laid him to rest last Saturday, and God is truly in the blessing business. A beautiful homegoing service for him. He's my last brother. But I have other brothers in the Lord and other brothers in my fraternity who stepped up and said, I'll be your brother. And I think about the old thing of having a blood brother. You cut your wrist and touch at each other and do that. We don't have to do that now. But the love that we have in our heart really satisfies my soul and gives me blessings to go on and be what the Lord would have me to be. Now we're going to go before the Lord in prayer. Most heavenly and gracious Father, we humbly bow our head this morning to say thank you. We can't thank you enough, Lord, for your grace and mercy which you've shown to me and others. Pray that you bless those in the hospitals and nursing homes, those that are sick, have diabetes, high blood pressure, heart disease, cancer, and other things. We're claiming victory and healing. in your precious and adorable name, Lord. Touch those men and women in the hospital, those in the nursing home, those that are in prison walls that don't know you're in a free pardon of their sin. Lord, they can be saved, and we know that you're able to do it. And if you don't do it, Lord, there's a reason for it. But we know everything works together for good to you, all that love you and call to you according to your purpose. Use us, Lord, for your glory. Bless our pastor and first lady. Bless our mother and the Lord. Bless the saints of God everywhere in the word that's going out before your people today. Use us, Lord, for your glory. These and all other blessings we ask in your precious name. Amen.
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0: 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And now, here's a look at the weather forecast. Mostly cloudy with cooler temperatures today. There's a 40% chance of showers with thunderstorms, also possible after 2 p.m. with a high near 84. Wind for the northeast at 5 to 10 miles per hour. Tonight, mostly cloudy with a low of around 62. Northeast wind around 5 miles per hour, becoming calm in the evening. Tomorrow, Labor Day, mostly sunny with a high near 86, and tomorrow night, mostly clear with a low of around 60. The extended forecast for Tuesday, sunny with a high near 88. Tuesday night, partly cloudy with a low of around 62. And by midweek, sunny and hot with a high near 92. Wednesday night, mostly clear with a low of around 69 degrees.
1: Our Father in heaven, oh Jesus. Come, intensify your love power as we reach out to souls. In Jesus' name. There are 1,000 years of service rendered for God in this room. There are many that are not here, but are represented by us. In this very room of you who proclaim the word of God in song, you travel all over the world and you've witnessed firsthand the fact that the world is in trouble. You also sing about a God who has an ABC program. That's an anybody can program. Anybody can be saved. Anybody can be forgiven. Anybody can forgive. Anybody can be healed. Anybody can be set free from drugs, from sin. Whatever's wrong, God has an ABC program. Anybody can obtain citizenship in the city of the New Jerusalem. The city we call the city of no more. No more homelessness. No more diabetes. No more heart disease. No more broken homes. No more, no more hospitals. No more doctors. No more cops and robbers. Oh, program trying to get us into this city. We can extend citizenship. Oh, the city that God has is ready for his children. But we got to get them ready for the city. Can be a part of this city right now. All you have to do is give your heart to Jesus. Come to him just now. Anybody can come. Anybody can come. Oh, wide open. Oh yes, city whose builder maketh God.

0: 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I'm Coming Home on the Sunday Morning Oldie Goldie Show at Great Gospel, 1250 AM, WDVA, and streaming at WDVAradio.com. Still to come, at 10:30, it's Messages of Salvation with Elder Dean Childress. At 11:30 this morning, it's the Bethaway Church of Christ Church program on the air. Their pastor, Bishop John Campbell, will be preaching. It is the first Sunday, and at 2 o'clock this afternoon, it's the New Jerusalem Church program on the air. Their pastor, Bishop Michael Thompson, will be preaching. At 4:30 this afternoon is the North New Hope Missionary Baptist Church program on the air. Their pastor, the Reverend William Wilson, will have a word for you. At 5 o'clock, it's the Oak Grove Missionary Baptist Church program on the air. Their pastor, the Reverend Reginald Carter, will be preaching. I hope you'll stay with us. It's also Labor Day weekend. I certainly hope you have a very safe and enjoyable holiday. Now, here's another selection I think you'll enjoy on the Sunday Morning Oldie Goldie Show at Great Gospel, 1250 AM WDVA, and streaming at WDVAradio.com.
1: I want to ask you a question. I want to know, have you ever been so sick you couldn't pray? You never experienced it, you just keep on living. I can talk about it tonight because I've experienced it. I recall September 71, I went into the hospital because I was becoming paralyzed. The doctor said I had two herniated discs in my spine that needed to be removed. But I was afraid to go through with that operation because I was told if the doctors made one mistake, I'd never walk again. Thank you, Jesus.

fallen men and women that God is able. And here I'm lying in the hospital, afraid to go into that operating room. After I had a talk with myself, then I had a talk with Dr. Jesus. I told him I would go in there if he would go with me. Speak to the doctors and tell the doctors what to do. The 29th day of March, I went into that operating room, no fear. I had to learn to walk again. I had to learn to use my hands again. But tonight I can say thank God. I can go anywhere. I can sit down to the piano and sing and play again. But so many nights while lying there in that hospital, my body was racked with pain. I was so sick I couldn't pray. The only thing I could do was just look up toward heaven and utter these words.

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0: Praise the Lord out there, Radio Land. God has given us another beautiful day, another opportunity to praise Him and glorify Him. Hallelujah. What an awesome God we serve. Today, I want to give all the glory to God. Amen. Amen. And I give an honor to my husband who is here with me today for the program Messages of Salvation. Amen.
1: Amen.
0: Praise the Lord. I want to say thank you for an anonymous donor who donated to our broadcast. Thank you. Thank you. Thank you. God knows who you are, and may He bless you tremendously. Amen. Praise God. It's a good seed to plant into our radio broadcast and our church. Redemption Ministries Outreach is a church reaching out to you, you and you. So it's a blessing. Amen. Amen. Praise the Lord. I'm going to move on out the way and allow my husband, Deacon Thelbert Childress, to take over. Praise God.
1: Praise the Lord.
0: Hallelujah.
1: That song that we was listening to earlier, it says, He will never fail. Jesus will never fail you. You just got to give Him a chance. You got to try Him. You're going to love Him. Ain't no such thing as like you're going to love Him.
0: Hallelujah.
1: I'd like for you to open your Bibles to John chapter 3, verse 16 through 20. And the key verse that I'm going to be talking about this morning is 3:19. John chapter 3, verse 16. For God so loved the world that He gave His only begotten Son, that whoever believe in Him should not perish, but have everlasting life. Verse 17. For God did not send His Son into the world to condemn the world, but the world through Him might be saved. 18. He who believes in Him is not condemned, but he who does not believe is condemned already. But he has not believed in the name of the only begotten Son of God. Verse 19. And this is the condemnation, that the light has come into the world, and men love darkness rather than light, because their deeds were evil. Verse 20. For everyone practicing evil hates the light, and does not come to the light, lest his deeds should be exposed. Why people reject Jesus? Let's go back to verse 19. And this is the condemnation, that the light has come to the world, and men love darkness rather than light. People rather stay in darkness and first come to the light. Reason why? Because that's what they're accustomed to. That's what that's their safety zone. John 19 says people reject Jesus because they love darkness rather than light. This is the most foundation reason. Sin feels comfortable, familiar, and self-serving. Jesus exposed what people want to hide. Mm-hmm. People do their evil in darkness. Why? Because they feel like other eyes is not watching what they're doing. But you got to realize there's a God in heaven that sees everything, but they're so accustomed to doing their sin that they feel comfortable, and they're not willing to give it up. It's an attachment to their life. Pride and self-righteousness. Many reject Jesus because accepting him requires admitting, I am wrong. Mm-hmm. I am sinful.
0: Have mercy.
1: I cannot save myself. Pride makes people cling to their own goodness instead of God's grace. Have you seen people that's been struggling for years with their addiction, and they know that their lives is stagnant, but they're not willing to give it up? They're not willing to give it up. They've been on drugs for 30 years.
0: My God.
1: You know, they've been on alcohol for years, and they can't have a steady job because they can't work. But they're not willing to give it up. You know, you go to them and you counsel them about their addiction. Or better yet, you got couples that have been cohabitating for years, but they don't want to get married. Mm-hmm. They shacking.
0: Yeah.
1: They know it's wrong, but they don't want to change. They
0: don't want to change.
1: Mm-hmm. It don't matter how much you take your time and you talk to them and say, child, you need to do what's right. You need to make that woman an honest woman. Or, child, you need to stop having that man coming on your house all times in the night in front of you. They don't want to change. You can counsel them until you blue in the face, but they don't want to change. You got people out here. Yeah, well, I know some people are struggling and they can't find a job. But come on now. Everybody that's holding these signs up ain't struggling now. Mm-hmm. That's a choice that they make. The word said a man work and feed himself by the sweat of his brow. Don't nobody want to sweat no more. Everybody wants a handout.
0: Mm. Hallelujah, my God.
1: But if you change your life and give it to Christ, he's going to change everything about you. Mm-hmm. Why you don't want to give him a chance to make your life better?
0: Mm-hmm. Amen.
1: He died on the cross for you and rose up on the third day with all power to give you a chance to everlasting life, and you still rejects him. Your grandmother used to talk about Christ to you when you was a child. Your granddaddy used to talk to you about Christ when you was a child. Your preacher talked about Christ when you was a child and you grew up in the church. But look at you now. Look at you now. You done threw away everything that your parents and your spiritual leaders then instilled in you over the years. You done turn your back on them. Why? Because you still love the darkness. What happens when it get dark outside? Don't you turn the light on so you can see? If you have to turn the literal light on and see in the darkness, why not try Christ?
0: Amen. Praise God.
1: Why not try him?
0: Amen. Verse 16, for God so loved the world that he gave his only begotten son, that whosoever believeth in him should not perish, but have everlasting life. You know, God, he made a way for us. God, he knew we needed some help. He knew we needed a savior. So it's all about choice. And I know that radio listeners, most of us, we're Christians. Amen. But a lot of times we forget that it's important to overcome your flesh. Amen. You know, there's a thinking out there, once saved, always saved. Don't lie to yourself. Don't be deceived. My God, come out of the darkness. If you have fell down, you call yourself a Christian, get yourself up, brush yourself off, come out of darkness into the light, because God wants every day to be a good day. Do not lean unto your own understanding to be in darkness and stay in darkness, but come out. Verse 21, we did not read that, but verse 21 says, but he that doeth truth cometh to the light, that his deeds may be made manifest, that they are wrought in God. Hallelujah. He loved us first.
1: Amen.
0: Hallelujah. So we can love him back.
1: Another point here. People fear of losing control. Following Jesus means surrender of lifestyle, habits, relationships, identity, and authority. People fear that Jesus would take over their life, not realizing he's actually set them free. They scared. They don't want to change. They don't want to let go of that old self. Because, you know, when you go down in the water and come up and you accept the Lord Jesus Christ as your Lord and Savior, you become a new creature.
0: A new creature. Amen. Hallelujah. You made a decision.
1: You made a decision.
0: I'm going to follow Christ.
1: I'm going to follow Christ.
0: I say yes to him.
1: Regardless.
0: Yes to his will. Yes to his way.
1: Yes.
0: Hallelujah.
1: I'm going to follow him to the end.
0: That's right.
1: People don't want to give up that old man. They want to stay the same. You know, they don't want to change their mindset. Just like the prodigal son. He said, like, I got to experience life for myself. I want my birthright. I want to get out there and taste life for myself. But when he got out there, things went the wrong way.
0: Yes, it did.
1: He hit hard times.
0: Yes, and he did everything.
1: He did everything.
0: Hallelujah. Under the sun.
1: But it wasn't until he hit rock bottom.
0: His
1: mindset changed.
0: That's right.
1: He came to himself.
0: Mm-hmm.
1: I had it better at my father's house.
0: That's right.
1: Your father's right here.
0: Hallelujah.
1: Jesus is right here with his arms wide stretched open for you.
0: Open.
1: All you got to do is taste and see.
0: Hallelujah. The Lord is good.
1: Amen.
0: Hallelujah.
1: All you got to do is just taste him. Just give him a try.
0: Amen.
1: Call his name out. Regardless of what you did last night. Regardless what you did this morning. Regardless what you did last year. You still can make it right. All you got to do is fall down on your knees and ask God to repent for all your sins that you didn't did. And you accept the Lord Jesus Christ. Is your Lord and Savior? Watch things turn around for you.
0: Hallelujah.
1: Taste and see.
0: Hallelujah. Seek the Lord while he may be found. Hallelujah. Call upon his name. Hallelujah. If you call upon him, you believe in him. Amen. Call the name Jesus. Oh, somebody out there is finding it hard. They keep falling, keep getting into things they should not be into because they did make a choice. They did make a decision long ago. But God is saying, come back to your first love. Do what you did in the beginning. Oh, yes. Oh, they say, oh, it don't take all that. You know, when we were growing up, we were taught when you wake up in the morning, you get down on your knees and you pray to God, glorify God, praise him, pray to him. And in the afternoon, at noonday, you pray again. Hallelujah. And in the evening before you go to bed, pray again and pray in between. You know what? Daniel did it. And God took care of Daniel. God is the same yesterday, today, and forevermore. You're sick and tired of being sick and tired. You say you're a Christian. Live it. Be true to yourself. Hallelujah. Call upon the Lord and he will help you to get on the right track. We got to get on the right track. The theme for this year is preparing. We are preparing for Christ's return in 2026. My God, we were riding yesterday, me and my husband. And my husband noticed how low the clouds were. And the clouds were just so beautiful. But one day, Christ will come in the cloud. And we who have his spirit, we who have been born again, are the only ones that will be raptured up. Hallelujah.
1: You know, over the years, I've heard Christian people, you know, say the same thing. They be on the jobs or in the community or the families. They be saying, you know, I want to know why people just don't like me. Why people treat me so wrong on my job? Why people just hate me? They hate see me coming.
0: Jesus.
1: The reason why I want you to write this down so you have an answer. So you won't have to scratch your head about why and asking God the same question. Why this? Why that? Here's the answer. For everyone practicing evil hates the light and does not come to the light, lest his deeds should be exposed. People don't like you because you represented the light. You are a good person. Ooh-wee. You represent the opposite of what they stand for, what they represent. In front of you, they can't stand you because they know you genuine.
0: Ooh, my God.
1: They know you genuine, but they can't stand you.
0: Oh, you preaching.
1: You know, you walk into the room, they talking about you, and they stop. Everything get quiet. When you leave out the room, they start snickering. Let them snicker. Let them laugh. Ooh. You stand up for what's right and hold your head
0: Hallelujah.
1: Up. Because God is using you as a vessel. You asked for all of this. So stand up and be more than a conqueror.
0: That's right.
1: Because you are walking through a spiritual warfare. Stop being so weak. You are a strong
0: Hallelujah.
1: Christian.
0: Hey.
1: You believe in Jesus. God ain't never lost a battle. So why are you walking around worrying about how people treat you and reject you? If they rejected Jesus, why not you?
0: My God. Amen. Glory
1: why not
0: to
1: you?
0: God. My God. Woo, thank you, Jesus.
1: They rejected him. Why not you? You said I want to be like Christ. Okay, then. There's consequences to be like Christ.
0: That's right.
1: In order for you to be the best, guess what? You got to endure to the end.
0: You got to endure and recognize, people of God, that we are servants of God. Too many are thinking they have arrived and they are to be served, but we are servants of the Most High, and we are servants of the people. My God. My God, we're not stars. We're not to be looked up to. We're not to be idolized. We are servants of God. We are servants for you. Jesus washed the disciples' feet. He wasn't too high or mighty or arrogant, proud. He wasn't that. He came to serve mankind. And just like Jesus was rejected, oh, so will we be.
1: Amen.
0: But why are we so surprised when people treat us like garbage? Why are we so surprised and shocked? Oh, I can't believe they treated me like that. I can't believe they said that about me. I can't believe. Oh, just hush and give it to God and stand strong on God's solid foundation, Jesus the Christ.
1: You want to know why? Another reason why people reject Jesus? Because the people are attached to sin.
0: Oh, my God.
1: Some reject Jesus simply because they don't want to stop what they're doing.
0: That's right. They want to stay in
1: it. I want to stay in this mess. It's my mess. Let me stay in it. You tell them, come to church. No, I'm not coming to church. Well, you need some clothes. I take you, buy you a dress or buy you some clothes. You know, we ain't got to go to Walmart. We can go to either Belk's or we can go to Goodwill, wherever you want to go. You just tell me. I just want to make sure you get this opportunity to make it right.
0: Amen.
1: I want you to make sure that you have a chance to go down in the water.
0: Hallelujah. Hey.
1: I want you to understand that there's two processes to this thing here.
0: That's right.
1: It's two processes. You got to have spiritual baptism and water baptism.
0: That's
1: it comes
0: right.
1: together. You can't just have one and forget about the other.
0: That's right.
1: But it's they are attached to sin. They didn't sleep around and then they did all the dirt in the dark. They don't want everything exposed in the light because they mean it. They're going to have to give up some. Some reject Jesus simply because they don't want to stop what they are doing. Sin can feel pleasurable, profitable, or convenient. Jesus threatens the comfort of bondage.
0: My God, my God. Ooh,
1: they don't want to stop.
0: And need to understand that this life is temporary. This body is temporary. We can't take anything with us when we leave out what we have are our souls. Our souls will live on and go somewhere. So we live this life to live again. We don't want to live in a temporary state and then die and go to hell. We want to please God. We want to have a relationship with God. We want to recognize that God did what he did for us. For God so loved the world that he gave his only begotten son, that whosoever believeth in him should not perish, but have everlasting life. God did it for us.
1: Amen.
0: Oh my God. He did it for us. He did it for us. And he's reaching out to you, you and you, with a mighty hand, outstretched arm. He's reaching for you today. All you have to do is make a decision and say yes to the Lord and overcome your flesh. Jesus came to show us that we could do it. He overcame the world. He overcame death. He took the sting out of it. Don't you know the devil comes to steal, kill, and to destroy? That's he right. wants you to do any and everything that your body wants to do, your mind, your flesh. But take your thoughts captive. If you said yes to Jesus, if you said yes to his way, his will, you want to live right. You want to be right. You want to put God first in your life. Then there is a way of escape. There is a way out, because God wants every day to be a good day. Will you allow every day to be a good day? Hallelujah.
1: Jesus is coming back.
0: Hallelujah. Yes, he is.
1: He is coming back. Are you ready?
0: Coming back for a church without a spot or wrinkle.
1: That's right. My grandmother, God rest her soul, she was at a point of having a major stroke. I went up in the hospital room and I said, Grandma, why you gonna have this surgery? She said, boy, I done lived my life. All my mind outlived two husbands. All my children grown, grandchildren grown. They don't need me no more. I said, Grandma, we need you,
0: Jesus,
1: Grandma.
0: Jesus.
1: She said, no, I'm ready. I said, okay, Grandma, if you're ready, you ready to leave here, where you going?
0: All right.
1: She said, what? I said, you saying you ready, Grandma? Where you going? She's the boy who you been talking
0: hey,
1: to.
0: God.
1: I said, no, I'm talking to you right now, Grandma. Jesus. If you tell me you're going to heaven, I'm going to leave it alone, because I know you're ready. But if you don't know and you got doubt, you better go get this surgery and make it right before you leave out of here.
0: Praise
1: you got to get your ticket.
0: Hallelujah.
1: You can't wait till the last minute to get your ticket. You need to go ahead and try to get it now while you can. Amen. While you got air in your lungs, you got blood running through your veins. You need to go ahead and try to get it now before it's too late. Before it's too late, you need to fall down on your knees and cry out to God before it's too late.
0: Jesus, Jesus.
1: His time is winding up.
0: Hallelujah. Hey.
1: Yesterday is gone.
0: Hallelujah. Hey.
1: Tomorrow is near.
0: My God.
1: Are you ready?
0: Are you ready?
1: Are you ready to get out of here, because we are only here temporarily. This is not our home.
0: Amen. Hallelujah.
1: This is not our home. This is not our permanent place. You have a chance to make it right.
0: Hallelujah.
1: Turn your life over to Christ. Go to church today.
0: Praise the Lord. Hallelujah. Hallelujah. Make certain you have God's spirit dwelling inside of you. My God, messages of salvation. That's what we do here. You are welcome to come visit us at our church, Redemption Ministries Outreach, a church reaching out to you. We love you out there in radio land. God loves you more. Amen.
1: Amen.
0: Hallelujah. Praise God.
2: Give me you.
0: Thus saith the Lord. The heaven is my throne, and the earth is my footstool. Where is the house that ye build unto me? And where is the place of my rest? For all those things have mine hand made, and all those things have been, saith the Lord. But to this man will I look, even to him that is poor and of a contrite spirit, and trembleth at my word. Isaiah 66, verses 1 and 2.
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5: Let me tell y'all something. Our country might be in a little trouble, and we are. But let me tell you something. 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Y'all, listen.

Lord gave me a little song and message that said, Master, can you use me? I may not be the best at this or that, but whatever I can do, Master, can you use me? Come on, Jesse. Sing that for me.

0: At this time, we invite you to stay tuned for the Bethel Way Church of Christ program, where Bishop John Campbell is the pastor. And now, here's Bishop John Campbell with today's message.
1: Very familiar passage of Scripture, John 3, verse 16. I think we all should know that by heart. If you have the words, say, I have the bread. For God so loved the world that he gave his only begotten Son, that whosoever believeth in him should not perish, but have everlasting life. That's enough right there. That's the word of the Lord. For God so loved the world. I want to preach from this simple thought, the love of God. The love of God. You may take your seats in the presence of the Lord. Oh, he's still here. He's here. Hallelujah. Hallelujah. One thing that I love about God is that he loves us in spite of us. In spite of our faults. In spite of our mishaps. In spite of our moods. In spite of our differences. Am I in the right house? He loves us. We are his creation. And he loves what he created. God's love for us is not like man's love for us. Man will love you for what you can do for them. Oh, I feel like talking. But as soon as you stop doing for them, the love stops. They will love you as long as you say yes to them. But the moment, Sister Linda, you say no, they don't love you the same. I know what I'm talking about. They will love you at the clock as long as you have money in your pocket. But the moment the loan stops, they stop too. In other words, to them, love is conditional. But I'm thankful that God's love for us is unconditional. You don't have to have money for him to love you. You don't have to drive the fanciest car for him to love you. You don't have to have the gift to sing, Brother David, for him to love you. You don't even have to have a college degree, Sister Grant, for him to love you. He loves you in spite of you. And I'm happy about that because some folk don't like me. But I love me. And I love the God that's in me. Whether you like me or not. Some folk don't love me because of the color of my skin. But I'm glad he loves me. In spite

my shortcomings and in spite of my mistakes, he still loves me. And you know, I've discovered that there are some people in the world that won't even love you because you don't look like them. And I'm not talking about a physical or facial expression or appearance, but I'm talking about in social status. To them, you don't look like you're important. I hope I'm helping somebody in church. To them, you don't look like much. You don't sound educated enough. There are folk who will look down on you because you choose to buy a certain brand of clothing, or you choose to shop at a certain store. You know, it really doesn't matter if you buy your clothes from Belt or you get them from the Goodwill. It doesn't matter where you shop from, Food Line or Walmart or wherever you get your groceries, because at the end of the day, God is not concerned about the stuff you got. He's not concerned about what kind of car you drive or how big your house is. He's not concerned about where you got your degree, which school you went to. He's really not concerned about how much you testify, how much you run the aisle, how much you dance and shout in the church. He's concerned about your soul. All he wants to know, can you live right after you get through shouting and dancing? Can you treat your neighbor right after you get through speaking in tongues and running the aisle? He didn't come for you to stick your nose up and look down on folk because they are not where you think they ought to be. He came to save you and I from our sins. And I'm so glad that he left heaven and came all the way down so that we can go all the way up. He came to save us from our sins. And guess what? He didn't come to make us happy. Although it makes me feel good every now and then. But he didn't come to make us feel good or happy. He came to rescue us from eternal damnation. Don't you know you and I were on our way to hell? But God so loved the world, I'm almost done, that he gave his only begotten son. And whosoever believes in him, the Bible says, should not perish, but shall have everlasting life. And you believe in that name Jesus, because he's the one that suffered, bled, and died on the cross and shed his blood for the remission of our sins. He's the one who was buried in Joseph's new tomb. He's the one that went down into the lower parts of the earth and took the keys from death, hell, and the grave. He's the one that stepped out of that grave on the third day morning and declared that all power is given unto me in heaven and in earth. He's the one that's coming back on a cloud, and every eye shall see him. And the scripture said, if you believe in that one, that anointed one, Jesus, you shall have everlasting life and should not perish. What a mighty God we serve. What a mighty God that we serve. That God loved us so much that he robed himself into human flesh to become the Lamb of God, to become an offering for sin on the cross. He did it to become our perfect and ultimate sacrifice on the cross. And I don't know about you or how you feel about it, but without a sacrifice, there would have been no bloodshed. And if there had been no bloodshed, there would have not been any remission of sins. Because the Bible says, without the shedding of the blood, there is no remission of sin. And I'm so glad that this blood wasn't just any kind of blood.
An animal didn't mess us up in the beginning. Therefore, the blood of animals could not save us. It was our human that messed us up. Adam messed us up. And because of Adam's disobedience, because of Adam's sin, sin entered into the heart of men. Adam was the one that disobeyed God when he ate that forbidden fruit. And his disobedience caused man to be separated from God. Can I talk? And since man messed us up, it took another man to fix us up. But hold up, it couldn't be just any man. We needed a perfect sacrifice. We needed a lamb without blemish. We needed some blood shed that was not contaminated. Your blood and my blood was contaminated and couldn't do anything for anybody. But the blood of Jesus was without blemish. The blood of Jesus had no contamination. He was the only

pure? How did his blood become pure? Because the Bible lets us know that he was born of a virgin, born of the Virgin Mary. The Bible lets us know she was pregnant or got pregnant by the Holy Ghost. The Holy Ghost was his father. If Joseph had gotten her pregnant, then Jesus would have been born with a sin nature. But since the Holy Ghost got in her, he was born without sin. If Joseph had gotten Mary pregnant, that Jesus would be just like you and me. But the Holy Ghost overshadowed Mary, and that holy thing, which is Jesus, was called the Son of God. And that makes him, dear Renner, different from any other ordinary man, because he was God in the flesh. I'm going to say it again. He was God in the flesh. And that's what I love about Jesus. He's fully God and he's fully man. He's 100% God and he's 100% man. He's so much man that he got tired from his journey and sat down at Jacob's well. He's so much man that he got thirsty and asked for a drink from the woman at the well. He's so much man that he got sleepy and fell asleep on a boat. He's so much man that he got hungry when he left Bethany. He's so much man that he got hungry after he fasted 40 days and 40 nights. He's so much man that he felt pain and sorrow, and he wept when Lazarus died. But I'm here to tell you, he's still all God. He's all God. That cause he spoke to the winds and he spoke to the sea, I feel like preaching, and they obeyed him. He's all God because he opened blinded eyes. He's all God because he raised up Lazarus from the dead. He's all God because he raised Lazarus, Jairus' daughter, and the widow's son from Nain from the dead. He's all God that he put a speech in a dumb man's mouth. He's all God because he took a little boy's lunch and made a big old meal with two fish and five loaves of bread. He's all God because he turned water into wine. He's all God because he spoke nothing into something and everything was made. He's all God that he washed me in his precious blood and I came out white as snow. I don't know how you feel about it, but there's no God like our God. And his name is Jesus. Jesus is the only true and living God. He's God in the flesh. Come in, John. John said, in the beginning was the Word, and the Word was with God, and the Word was God, and the Word was made flesh and dwelt among us, and we beheld his glory as the glory as the only begotten of the Father, full of grace and truth. Listen, you can't get to heaven until you come through Jesus. He is the way. He is the truth. He is the life. And in order to be saved, you got to go through Jesus. And you got to believe in him.

nation, in any other name given among men under heaven, whereby we must be saved, that at the name of Jesus every knee should bow, at the name of Jesus every tongue shall confess that he is Lord.

sins unto that name, he's faithful to forgive you and cleanse you from all unrighteousness. I'm so glad that he loved me enough to forgive me of my sins. I'm so glad that he loved me enough to look beyond my faults and see all of my needs. I'm so glad that he loved me in spite of my faults. He loved me in spite of my mishaps. He loved me. He loved me. He loves you. He knew you wouldn't dot every I or cross every T. That's why I come to church every Sunday and shout and dance, because I don't deserve it. But yet he still loves me in spite of my mess and see my needs. That's why I lift my hands in the sanctuary and praise him, even if I have to praise him by myself. Because if nobody loves me in Danville, Martinsville, Cascade, Ridgeway, Greensboro, I know he loves me. I know he cares. Why are you preaching this today? Because somebody needs to know that you don't need the validation of people. You don't need anybody's approval. None of them died for you. And probably none of them will die for you. So don't spend your life trying to be accepted in certain cliques, certain crowds, on Facebook seeking attention. You better fall in love with Jesus. He's the best thing that could ever happen to you. I know he cares and he loves me. If nobody wants to sit next to me in the church, sit by yourself. If nobody wants to yell like you, Linwood, you once were bound, but God set you free. Folk will say it doesn't take all of that. Maybe not for you. But if God pulled you out of a rut, pulled you from your sick bed, pulled you out of that car accident, pulled you from that wicked joker, that no good woman, that, and let you live and testify about it and kept you in your right mind, you give him praise. And if the Lord's in it, you're going to be in order anyway. I'm so glad God loved the world, so loved the world, that he gave his only begotten son to come and be that sacrifice for my sins. He did it so that we could have the right to the tree of life. Love hung on the cross. He was hung up for all of my hang-ups. You ought to tell yourself, he hung up for my hang-ups. Love gave me something. He gave me redemption. He gave me hope. He gave me salvation. He gave me joy. And there's a difference between joy and happiness. Happiness is circumstance. As long as things are going your way or going fine, you're happy. But as long as things don't go your way, or you're not happy. You shouldn't ask for happiness. You should
have joy. Because joy is, even though I'm sick, I'm still going to praise him. Even though they're talking about me at the church, I'm still going to come and dance in their face. Even though they're blasting me on Facebook, I'm still going to say hallelujah. That's joy. Meaning, I'm not going to let what you do dictate my praise and my relationship with God. God been too good for me to sit down on him despite what you have to say. Love. It's a powerful word. Love covers a multitude of faults, a multitude of sins. And the love that Jesus has for us is unconditional. Because you love me now. But if I do something you don't agree with, you want to separate yourself. If I get in trouble and my name in the paper, you act like you don't know me. But Jesus said, if you fall down, I will pick you up. Who wouldn't want to serve a God like this? Hallelujah. That's our copy love. Love sacrifices life. He freely gave his life so that we could have the tree of life. And when we come to the table today, we don't come because we're hungry. If any man is hungry, let him eat at home. We don't come because we're thirsty. But we're coming to remember the sacrifice that he did for us. He who knew no sin became sin for us. Our propitiation, our perfect sacrifice. And I'm thankful of what he did for me. I don't take communion lightly. It's serious. I won't take it unworthily. Because if you take it unworthily, then you'll be guilty of crucifying them all over again. So when we come to the table, the Bible said, let a man examine himself. I don't have a right to prevent you from coming if you've been examined by God. If you got any grudge against anybody, get it right now. Make it right now. Because you want to partake of the Lord's Supper freely. The love of God. And I thank God that he's a forgiving God. Woo. He's not like man. Sister Linda, they'll hold stuff on you for years. Sister Reeve, if you mess up, they'll say, I remember when. Folk will still hold their past against you. But the Bible said, if any man, when my Bible reads, be in Christ, he's a new creature. All things are passed away. And behold, all things become new. I told the class this morning, if you got a problem with my past, it's your problem. I'm brand new now. Stop holding grudges on folks. Stop pointing fingers. Talking about you remember when. That was when. This is now. Look what the Lord has done. Look what the Lord is doing right now. And before you try to point your fingers, look at the four that's back pointing back at you. Will brother said, before you sweep around my door, sweep around your own front door. Before you try to sweep around mine, make sure you got it all together before you try to send somebody to hell. Jesus said he didn't come to condemn the world, but that the world through him might be saved. And he that believeth in the name of the only begotten Son of God shall be saved. And he that believeth not, I didn't write it, it's in there, shall be damned. I'm not cussing you out. The Lord said it. You're damned if you don't believe in the Lord.
There's no other way. If you try to get to heaven any other way, the Bible says you're a thief and a robber. But he's the only way. And so what he did is because he loved us. And our gratitude toward him and for him, we partake of his supper and remember the sacrifice that he did. He wouldn't come down from the cross to save himself, but he decided to save you and me. As we stand to our feet, before we partake of the Lord's Supper, maybe there's somebody here today. You don't know the Lord in the free pardon of your sin. You don't even realize the magnitude of his sacrifice. You need to come. Because he didn't have to do it for himself. He did it for us. When Adam messed us up, he came up with his plan of salvation to reconcile us back unto himself. He gave us prerequisites to follow in order to go back with him when he comes. You have a chance now to repent of your sins, turn from your wicked ways, receive him now in water in the name of Jesus Christ. And we got water in the pool. We got clothes in the dressing room, robes. You don't have to wait till you consult your loved one. Today is the day of salvation. Now is the acceptable time. Tomorrow is not promised. And the way this country is headed now, Jesus is soon to come any day. Hallelujah. Any day. I'm like the sister Wanda. Our president is not my king. He's not my savior. That I serve a name that's above his name. A name that's above every name. The name of Jesus. That's who I look to. That's who I put my trust in. Because that's the one that's coming back for me. And every eye shall see him. Are you prepared to go back with him? If not, you can make your way down to the altar. I'm not saying join Bethelway right now. I'm saying join Jesus. Accept him in your heart today. He's a forgiving God. He gave us one more chance to get it right. Is that you today? Hallelujah. You need to return back to Christ. He's still a forgiving God. I'm so glad it's not based on what you have on your record in your past. God will take your sins and throw it to the sea of forgetfulness and remembers them no more when you come to Jesus. Is that one for Saturday?

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1: 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Morning worship service follows at 11 a.m. Fifth Sunday, it's the BTU Class Baptist Training Unit. Wednesday, Bible study is at 6 p.m. and every Thursday at 12 noon, it's women's prayer at the North New Hope Missionary Baptist Church. The pastor-elect is the Reverend William S. Wilson, Jr. You're also invited to tune in to the radio outreach ministry of North New Hope Missionary Baptist Church every first Sunday of each month from 4:30 until 5 p.m. here at 1250 on the AM dial and streaming at WDVARadio.com. If you need additional information, contact Brother Andrew Lewis at 434-441-6854. And remember, you're welcome at the North New Hope Missionary Baptist Church, 123 Old Piney Forest Road,

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0: Matthew 4 and 4 reads, "Men shall not live by bread alone, but by every word that proceeds out of the mouth of God." We're living in very troubling times and dealing with complex situations that are literally driving us to our knees in prayer. God's Word is a sure and stable foundation to sustain us in our daily walk in these uncharted times. Tune in for the Bible verse of today on Monday, Tuesday, Thursday, and Friday at 3:05 p.m. and on Wednesdays at 4:05 p.m. for the Bible verse of the day. I'll be sharing a Bible verse and brief exhortation on the Word of God to give encouragement, explanation, and enlightenment to strengthen and inspire you as we both journey through these perilous waters of life. Isaiah 40 and 8 says, "The grass withereth, the flower fadeth, but the word of our God shall stand forever." Let's get a daily nugget from the Bible verse of the day right here on WDVA, your great gospel radio station.
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0: 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Slim Supreme Angels. 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Harry McKenzie and the Highlight Juniors. Also on that same stage, the Sensational Ears. 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
5: Praise the Lord, everybody. This is Bishop Michael J. Thompson of Jerusalem Church of God. With everyone in the church is somebody, and Jesus is the reason for it all, the main attraction. Be encouraged, and remember, it ain't over till God says it's over. All right? He told us in the book of Ezekiel, the 20th chapter and verse 12, "Moreover, I gave them my sap to be a sign between me and thee, that they may know that I am the Lord thy God that sanctifies you." The Sabbath sets you apart, separates you. And Jesus himself entered into the synagogue according to his custom on the Sabbath day. Till then, be blessed. And I don't care what the enemy trying to do. God got a message for this mess age. Be healed and be delivered and set free by the power of the Holy Ghost every first and third Sunday of each month from 2 to 3. We'll be on broadcast. All right? God got a word. God got a word. Be blessed. Tell a neighbor. Tell a friend. Until then, be blessed, be healed, be set free by the power of the Holy Ghost. God bless you. And I want each and every one of you to know that God got a blessing with your name on it.
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is done and greatly to be praised in the city of our God and in the mountain of his holiness. He deserves a great worship in this place tonight.

Anybody know he's great? Anybody know his mercy? I need somebody to talk to me tonight who knows about the mercy of God. I need somebody tonight who can say, I know about his mercy. His mercy is not just for one sin. His mercy is not just for one day.

0: Matthew 4 and 4 reads, "Men shall not live by bread alone, but by every word that proceeds out of the mouth of God." We're living in very troubling times and dealing with complex situations that are literally driving us to our knees in prayer. God's Word is a sure and stable foundation to sustain us in our daily walk in these uncharted times. 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I'll be sharing a Bible verse and brief exhortation on the Word of God to give encouragement, explanation, and enlightenment to strengthen and inspire you as we both journey through these perilous waters of life. Isaiah 40 and 8 says, "The grass withereth, the flower fadeth, but the word of our God shall stand forever." 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

0: Jerry McKenzie and the Highlight Juniors. Also on that same stage, the Sensational Ears. Just like John. 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

0: If you can't make it, don't know what to do. 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Say yeah. Say yeah.
1: Testimony now. 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
0: Real low music, that's a little belly building, just say it for a time.
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1: WDVA Danville.

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0: Matthew 4:4 reads, "Men shall not live by bread alone, but by every word that proceeds out of the mouth of God." We're living in very troubling times and dealing with complex situations that are literally driving us to our knees in prayer. God's Word is a sure and stable foundation to sustain us in our daily walk in these uncharted times. 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I'll be sharing a Bible verse and brief exhortation on the Word of God to give encouragement, explanation, and enlightenment to strengthen and inspire you as we both journey through these perilous waters of life. Isaiah 40:8 says, "The grass withereth, the flower fadeth, but the Word of our God shall stand forever." Let's get a daily nugget from the Bible verse of the day right here on WDVA, your great gospel radio station.
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11: Hello, I'm Trooper William Davis with the Virginia State Police. Thousands of Virginians are killed unnecessarily each year in alcohol-related traffic crashes. So let me warn you, if you are caught drunk driving, you will go to jail. Why take the risk? The consequences are too high, not only for what it will cost you, but the potential ramification for taking another human life. So don't make the foolish decision to drink and drive. I'm Trooper William Davis with the Virginia State Police. Over the limit, under arrest.
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8: 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If you need additional information, contact Brother Andrew Lewis at 434-441-6854. And remember,
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0: tune in to the North New Hope Baptist Church program with Pastor-elect Reverend William S. Wilson, Jr. on the first Sunday of each month from 4:30 until 5 p.m. The North New Hope Baptist Church is located at 123 Old Piney Forest Road here in the great city of Danville, Virginia. Now, here's Reverend William S. Wilson, Jr., Pastor-elect of New Hope Baptist Church.
1: Luke's Gospel, chapter 13. And I just want to put a floodlight on verse number 16. Luke 13, beginning with verse number 16. Man, I ask all of you who can and will stand in reverence to the Word of God. Thank you so much to our worship leader, Reverend Good. Amen. We're grateful to God for him. Good to see all of our ministers here with us. If you have found Luke chapter 13, verse 16, say amen. If you haven't found it, say hold it. Amen. I will be reciting this from the King James Version of the Bible. It reads, "And ought not this woman, being a daughter of Abraham, whom Satan hath bound, lo, these 18 years, be loosed from this bond on the Sabbath day?" Thus ends the reading of God's holy word. You may be seated. I want to talk from subject this afternoon, suffering on the Sabbath. Suffering on the Sabbath. Let us pray. Come, Holy Spirit. Come. In Jesus' name we pray. Amen. Well, my brothers and sisters, our text today captures Jesus on the Sabbath day with a situation in which he is confronted by a woman whom Satan had made sick. Don't mind telling you, keep on living. You will develop a sickness from the devil. He'll make you sick. Amen. Time you get up in the

0: Brothers and sisters, so our text today is interesting because the devil did some stuff and did some stuff to this woman. And I want to unpack this because I believe there's some lessons that we can learn from her. And so I invite you to come with me for a few moments as we try to investigate our text. Well, brothers and sisters, Jesus had just finished this beautiful parable of the fig tree in the vineyard. He's the master teacher. He tells us and he shows us what beauty it is and what he does just to make us fruitful. Then he transitions and goes to the synagogue. And when he goes to the synagogue, he goes there to worship. I want to put a pin right here, y'all, because I hear it all the time. You don't have to be saved to go to church. Amen. Just because you accept Jesus Christ as Savior and Lord, you don't have to go to church. That's the biggest lie in the world. Amen. I want to put that lie to rest. Now, if you don't want to go to church, that's your business. But don't put God in it. If you don't want to go to nobody's church or don't want to go to anybody's fellowship, that's all right. That's your business. But don't put God in it. Jesus, as it was his custom, he went to church. He went to the synagogue. And it was his practice. And if we're going to be like Jesus, somebody ought to help me with this now. If we're going to be like Jesus, we need to do what he does, go where he goes, and say what he says. And the first place it starts is at church. Now, Jesus is here in the synagogue, And when he goes there, he runs into something awfully interesting. He goes there. And, you know, the synagogue was a place for the reading of the Word of God and worship. They read the Word of God and they worshiped. Now, when they read the Word of God, they always read the Word of God standing on their feet. That's why we stand when we read the Word of God, because Jesus stood up and read the Word of God. So he's in the synagogue. And he is standing in line for to read the Word of God. Now, you got to understand now, in that day and time, the synagogue was boring. Service would put you to sleep. Amen. Much like today, ain't it? Church would put you to sleep. Listen to enough preachers, they'll put you to sleep. Amen. I remember telling some preachers just a couple of weeks ago in our retreat, in the mountains, I said, when God calls you to preach, it is now up to you to make preaching exciting. If you ain't excited, why do you expect people to get excited? Amen. It is your job to become effective in preaching the gospel. That's not the Holy Ghost's job. That's your job. It is not the anointing's job. That's your job. It's not God's favor job. It's your job to be interesting when you are preaching the Word of God. Otherwise, I will go to sleep. You keep talking in a monotone, you put me to sleep. You keep acting like you don't care what you're saying about the Word. I'm going to act like I don't care either, and I'm going to go to sleep. I'll pick up my phone and start playing with my phone and then get jealous because the children are having a good time on the phone, and I got to listen to a boring message.
1: Help me, somebody.
0: Amen. Amen. Amen. Amen. Thank you. Thank you so very much. So the synagogue worship was boring. And one of the reasons why it made things boring was because when you read the Bible, when you read the Old Testament was in Hebrew. Very few people spoke Hebrew. But everybody else was speaking what they called Aramaic. It was a blend of Chaldee, which they got from Babylon. And they mixed the Chaldee or Babylonian language with the Hebrew language. And when you put it all together, they called it Aramaic. Well, They didn't learn Hebrew.

So they needed to have somebody who could actually read the Hebrew text and then explain what the word said. We have to have explanation on what the word tells us. If you don't, people will have you believing some of everything. Amen. If you don't apply what the word of God said, you got people right now believing that money is seed. Money is not seed, y'all. And let me prove it to you. Take out a $5 bill or a $10 bill or a $20 bill. Put it in the ground. Bury it and see what comes out of it. The only thing I ask you to do is tell me where you buried the 20. Amen. Money is not seed. The word of God is seed. Jesus said that in the New Testament, that the word of God is seed, not money. But if you don't explain the scriptures, amen. I've heard this, and you know, the Lord set up seed time and harvest. That means that you got to give money. No. God, when God created the heavens and the earth, he made it a time of seed time and harvest so that there'll be trees growing and bushes growing so that we could have some air to breathe and take in our carbon dioxide. He set up the environment. He ain't had nothing to do with no money. Anyway. I just thought I'd throw that in for free. That wasn't a part of my notes. Amen. So synagogue worship was boring. So you needed to have somebody who could read the word and then explain it. Read the word and then explain it. And that's why Jesus was so important when it came to the synagogue. Because you could have people who could actually read it, but they could not explain it. And so when Jesus came in the scene, he was always the special guest. The priest would read first, then the Levite would read, and then you would have a special guest to come in on the third level. And then you have four other people would read the word behind the special guest. Notice now, the priest read first, the Levite read second, and Jesus came in third. I don't know about you, but it sounded like God the Father, God the Son, and then Jesus brought in God the Holy Ghost, and he explained what was going on. But it was deeper than that on this Sabbath day. Not just time to read, not just time to explain, but there was somebody who came to the synagogue. The woman, on top of that, a daughter of Abraham, a Jewish woman, dotted her I's, crossed her T's, loved the Lord, gave her tithe, gave her offering, always in Sunday school, always in Bible study, and got sick. Amen. Did you hear that, y'all? She was a daughter of Abraham. She was a woman. Now, it was bad enough that she was a woman in that time because women had no rights. Maybe that's what the United States is trying to do now. Take rights from women, men, everybody. And if you brown or black, you ain't got no rights. I just thought I'd throw that in for free, too. So, this woman comes in sick. She's bent over, and she's been sick for 18 long years. 18 years bent over. 18 years sick. 18 years coming to church. 18 years singing the hymnic praises of God. 18 years listening to preaching and teaching. 18 years, and she is sick. Can't get well. Can't get fixed. She's bent over. And what's so bad about it? Jesus said, the devil did.

He said this was done so that the works of God can be glorified. He said that sickness had nothing to do with death. It had nothing to do with sin. It had nothing to do with somebody doing something wrong. It just happened. But it happened so that I can be glorified. Some of the sicknesses that we have, y'all, the devil ain't had nothing to do with it. But God can be glorified. Amen. Amen. Some of the stuff God is saving some of us because we are sick. Because if we were in the best of health, we'd be at the casino. We'd be somewhere at, you know, boogalooing down Broadway. Amen. Drinking and getting high and tore up. But because we are sick, we can't drink no more. Ain't nobody gonna help me preach this, so I'm gonna go on about my business. Sickness has stopped some of us from sinful behavior because we can't do it no more. I never forget about 30 years ago, Cousin George, about 30 years ago, I pastored the church, and we used to have a little testimony service, and one of the oldest members got up and said, "Reverend, I thank God that I'm saved, filled with the Holy Ghost, sanctified, and I don't run around with any woman's husband. I don't dip snuff. I don't drink. No, I don't do any of that." And then I heard one of the other mothers hunch another lady say, "Yeah, at 98 years old, you can't do it." Some sickness, y'all, kept us from sinful behavior. Amen. Some of us slowed our roll when we had our first stroke or heart attack. Some of us, amen, was able to go to church now because I feel like my time ain't long. Some people have sicknesses. They ain't got nothing to do with sinfulness. Matter of fact, it may have kept us from some stuff, but this case, the devil did. Jesus said that this was a health issue that Satan stepped in. God permitted the devil to bend her back. And brothers and sisters, this might be troubling to some, but if God allows the rain to fall on the just and the unjust, God permits bad stuff to happen to good people, and he allows good stuff to happen to bad people. He lets stuff come, he lets stuff go, and who gonna argue with God on who gets blessed and who shouldn't get blessed? It's God's business. He's arbitrary. And some decisions that God makes, I ain't crazy about it, but I ain't gonna say nothing. Hallelujah in a house. There are some people that get blessed, and I said, "Lord, how in the world you let that scallywag, that good for nothing so-and-so, get blessed, and here I am struggling." Amen. Amen, Reverend Wilson. Amen. He's arbitrary. He can do what he wants to do. He can bless whom he wants to bless. And sometimes we get so arrogant and say, "Well, you know, Lord, I pay my tithes, I give my offering, I'm in Bible study, I'm in Sunday school, I'm in church every Sunday, so why do I have this condition when that rascal over there just left the party last night and then drank and ho-hop, and look at here, he dumping in a brand new Cadillac?" He's arbitrary. He does what he wants to do. He blesses whom he wants to bless. He fixes what he wants to fix. And brothers and sisters, I hate to tell you, I hate to admit it to you, because I know sometimes we want a good formula. "Lord, if I do this and do that and do that and do that and do that, it'll add up, I'm going to be all right." No, we are in a fallen creation. Bad stuff happens to good people. And you could put $10 in and won't get a nickel back. Are you running around here mad because Negroes didn't pay you back? He said, "Loan me so and so." And the fellow said, "Well, yeah, that's what I did. Left you alone." You said, "Loan it." Amen. You loaned it to me. Now I'm going to loan it back to you. I'm going to leave you alone. Amen.

0: brothers and sisters, the devil did it. Jesus said it, that Satan had bound her and bent her over. And here she is showing up in morning worship service, sick. I thought about that. I thought about it. We got folk here in our church. Been coming to church all their lives. Got this sickness. Got that sickness. Got this ailment. Got that ailment. Got this problem. That problem. You name it. We got people even in our church right here at North New Hope that is bearing their sicknesses and diseases well. And they're wondering, God, if you're going to heal. God, if you're going to take care of this. God, if you're going to move that. And I'm telling you, you are looking at yourself in this text. Because ain't nobody walking in here that don't have problems. The children got problems and they don't know it. Isn't that right? The children, they, you know, their problem might be, well, I can't get to my telephone because mom would kill me. Or I can't get to this because they come in here with some problems. Everybody got them. Everybody has it. This text is you and me right now. We're bent over by something. Something got us bent. And we can't straighten it out. I heard one of the great philosophers say this, that said some of the most difficult sins to get rid of are the sins we enjoy. They are the sins that are hardest to get rid of are the sins we enjoy. Now, let's face it, I Moochie taught me that. Moochie told my grandmother one day, and I thought Mom was going to kill him. She said, Ma, I know drinking ain't right. Said, but I hope I die drunk. That's what he said. He said, I love drinking. I love drinking. I love getting drunk. I love getting high. Well, you trying to tell me to stop doing something that I enjoy? Of us right now struggling with a sin that we enjoy. Lord, I know it ain't right, but oh Lord. But the R&B singer said it hurts so good. Y'all ain't gonna help me preach today. Oh Lord, it hurts so good. Lord, have mercy. I gotta ask you, Lord, to forgive me for something I have enjoyed tonight. Lord, have mercy. Shouldn't have been there last night, but Lord, forgive me. We're bent over by something. There are some things that has us compromised and bent over, and we can't straighten it up to save our lives. We bent over. Jesus comes to church. Jesus comes to church. I don't know why you come to church, but I come because I'm looking for him. I sure hope he just stops by 123 Old Piney Forest Road. I just hope and pray that God stops by here and get in our singing and get in our sermons and get into our hearts and move and straighten some stuff up because I can't straighten it. We're dealing with things that we just can't handle. We're bent over. This woman was bent over for 18 long years. Coming to church, coming to the synagogue, and still bent over. The reason why you got some crazy members in the church, they just bent over. They see things backwards all the time, can't get it quite straight. They bent over. So, what does my Jesus do? She didn't even ask for healing. Look at the text. She never ran to him and asked for this healing. never said a word to him. Jesus looked at that woman and said, come here. And he did two things. And I'm going to try to get out of your way with these two things. The first thing he did was he spoke to her. That's why folk need to come to church. Got to have a word. Got to have a word. You need to hear God speak to you. And amen. And I'm so tired of people saying, God told me to tell you. What's wrong with my ear? I want God to talk to me. Now, I love talking to Pettis. I love talking to Dickerson. I love talking to Perry. I love talking to Gooden. I love to hear my wife talk. But I want God to talk to me. Tell me what is going on with me. Tell me what I need to do. Tell me where I need to go. I want God to tell me. I got two ears. Amen. I ain't got no peanut butter in my ears. I need him to talk to me. I need a word from the Lord. I need you, Lord, to talk to me. Not to that one. Not to that one. Not to get that one to come to me with a word. Tell me, Lord. That's why I come to church on Sunday morning. I can get a word from the choir singing. I can get a word when somebody is praying. I can get a word just by sitting beside some of the saints of God. He'll send a word and I'll get it and I'll receive it. That's why church is so important. That's why church is so powerful, because I can get a word here. I might not get a word in Walmart. I may not get a word in JCPenney, but I know that if I come to the house of God, I'm going to get a word and I'm going to hear God for myself. Notice he gave a word, didn't even call her name. He said, woman, thou art loose. Woman, how come he didn't call her name? Well, if he said Esther, then every Esther would get loose, but Helen wouldn't get loose. And amen. Joyce wouldn't get loose. He said, woman, thou art loose. And when he spoke the word, that's when the Negroes got to talk. Some folks didn't catch that. Amen. When you get a word from the Lord, other people hear that word that came to you and they have problems with it. Well, it's out of order. It ain't on the program. It's time for the announcements. You sitting up here talking about another song. Wait a minute. No, that's where the doxology belongs. Everything is totally out of order and everything should be done decently. Uh-huh. So this word, amen. Why are you getting the word? How come she didn't get the word? Why are you getting it? How come they didn't get the word? You know how us colored people chatter. And if you don't watch it, they will talk you out of receiving your word. And so they get to talking and chattering and get to talking. And then what's so bad about it, Jesus tells the woman, thou art loose. And then the ruler of the synagogue get up as if Jesus won't dare. Y'all gonna help me after a while? Turn his back to him. Dr. Dickerson, it's now, look, folks, this is the Sabbath day, and I ain't calling no names, but, you shouldn't be doing, you got 6 days to have this miracle. This miracle is out of place, because you're trying to do something on the Sabbath when our system says that you shouldn't do this on the Sabbath. Do it on Monday through Saturday. Don't do it on Sunday. Don't get healed on Sunday. I'm just saying, he said it to the people and ignored Jesus. He didn't have guts enough to turn to Jesus and say, you're wrong, Jesus. Hey, you didn't do this right, Jesus. But he's so scared, and he bent too because he's scared. Amen. Amen. A lot of us don't like opposition. I don't. Amen. I admit it. I don't like conflict. I don't. But like one of my chairman of digging boys said, hey, Rev, Peace if possible. Amen. Peace if possible. Don't get it twisted now. And I'll give you my little drink analogy. Don't let the smooth taste fool you either. Don't let smooth taste fool you now. Amen. Because you got to take a stand. And this ruler of the synagogue was scared to say something to Jesus and talk to the people. And guess what Jesus did? Talk right back to the one. Do you not know when you got enemies, you don't need to talk to them. Let the Lord. When you got enemies, when you got hellhounds on your track, You can't defend you. Nothing you can say that comes out of your mouth is going to get them to step back. You need a higher power. You need a God on your side. You need a Savior in the world. And let Him talk for you.
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4: Praise the Lord, everyone. Good to see all of you here this morning. We thank God for your presence here. We hope your stay will be beneficial today. We want to thank our visitors for being here. Into the sound room, I made a mistake. I just went looking for my scripture that I wrote down and didn't off the top of my head. I've told you, I think I put 2 Peter 4. Chapter 4, but it's 2 Timothy chapter 4. So if the sound room can get that together real quick, I'd appreciate it. If not, I'll just read it. I don't know what I was thinking about Peter when I wrote it and put on a note to send to you, but it's 2 Timothy chapter 4 we'll be coming from. Amen. Y'all quick, y'all done got good up there. Thank you. But it's good to see you here this morning. Amen. We thank God once again for your presence, for the choir, the ushers, and Reverend Barley, and Diggins, trustee to everybody. It's just good to be here. It's good to be somewhere, amen? Because I was talking to Brother Army a while ago when we first got here. It looked like it just, maybe because we're just getting older and we know more people, but it looked like there's a lot of death, you know. Every time you turn around, it's one or two every week that you know. I forgot I had a cousin. He was funeralized yesterday in Henry County. And it's just, but that's just part of life. You know, it just have spirits. And we're all going to have to meet that fate one day. Amen. We just hope that you are prepared to go when your number comes, because your number is going to come. Mine is going to come. And sometimes, and maybe other people don't feel this way, but, you know, you get a little, not depressed, but with everything going on in the world, it'll cross your mind, look like it might be better if we just went on anyway. At least you'd have a peace of mind. But that's up to God when His will be done. But it's just so much going on, it's just crazy. Somebody's always doing something to make life harder for other people instead of trying to make life better for people. But God will have the last say. Amen. Okay, we have the scripture. So, let us stand, please. In 2 Timothy chapter 4, we read the first four verses. And it reads, I charge thee therefore before God and the Lord Jesus Christ, who shall judge the quick and the dead, at his appearing and his kingdom. Preach the word. Be instant in season and out of season. Reproof, rebuke, exhort with all long suffering and doctrine. For the time will come, it has come, when they will not endure sound doctrine, but after their own lust shall they heap to themselves teachers having itchy ears, and they shall turn away their ears from the truth, and shall turn unto fables. They shall turn away their ears from the truth and shall turn to fables. Father God, in the name of Jesus, we thank you. We praise your holy name. We love you, Father, because you first loved us. We love you, Father, because you had a divine plan for mankind, that if we believe in Jesus Christ, accept him as our Lord and Savior, that we will never die, but we'll have eternal life. And Father God, we're so thankful for your plan, knowing, Father God, that one day we'll be with thee. But until that time come, Father, we pray that you will give us the ability to continue to follow you through the power of the Holy Spirit. Thank you, Father, for those things that have been done to uplift your name this morning. We love you and we thank you. In Jesus' name we pray. Amen. You may be seated in the presence of the Lord. It says, a time will come when man will not endure sound doctrine. Our subject today is be simple, and we won't keep it too long. Fact is not a theory. Is it fact or theory? Fact or theory? I'm sure most of you, as well as I, we know what's going on in the world to a certain degree, how everything is transforming. And what really bothers me as much as the individual that is in the White House is that the individuals that are leading the crusade, what bothers me a lot is that men of God and people of God are stand up and hypocritically go against the word of God, going against the fact of what God stand for, what God's word stand for. Fact. What is fact? Fact is something that is what? Real. Fact is something that is true. Fact is something that can be verified. Then you have theory. We have a lot of theories going on right now. Theories are just an assumption. Something you think. A theory is something that you guess based on little to no knowledge, little to no information. And we have in our world today many theories and not fact. Then you have men and women of God who will stand behind the sacred desk, and they will proclaim exactly the opposite of what God's word says. And to me, that is dangerous, because you're leading people astray. Not only for what is fact, but what you just believe, what you think, how your emotions is today. You might believe something today, tomorrow you believe something else. Paul, at this particular juncture in his life, was writing to Timothy, his student, his son in the gospel. And he said, the time will come when men will not endure or adhere to sound doctrine. That time is now. It has been always, but now it appears that we're at the pinnacle, at the top of what Paul is talking about. We believe a lie before we will the truth. Amen. And you know, it all began with a lie, even in the Garden of Eden, and that just has escalated and escalated and escalated, where now people just stand there and tell you a lie And I ain't going to say what's on my mind, but they'll tell you a lie and expect you to believe it. And it says so often and so many times that people do come to the point where they have said it so much, so it's got to be true. No facts behind it. Just a theory of thought. Just where you want to lead people. And people, to my amazement, especially those that proclaim to be believers in Christ, fall right in line. Tomorrow, another lie. 4 or 5 more today. And the world now is just being turned upside down. But a lot of people are leaving the faith just because there are individuals who are trying to play on their intelligence. A lot of young people. See, you and I, and most of all y'all, I look out here, y'all are old as I am, so y'all know the difference from a lie, from a truth, because we've lived through it. We have a few teenagers, young people out there, but most of us in here, we've seen it all happen before. And they want to play on our intelligence. And as I said, it appears that they are giving us theory instead of fact. There are two major enemies to Christianity, and we're going to let you go. One of them is humanism. The other one is evolution. A lot of times, even in school, you know, we were taught evolution and creation. But we have so many people that fall into the line of evolution where they believe in Charles Darwin's cosmetic micro Big Bang evolution theory that there is no God. I don't know about you, but ever since I was little, I've always was taught that there was a God. But Scripture teaches us that in Psalms 14:1, it says, it's a fool who said there is no God. But the creationists, evolutionists, they believe that we came from a Big Bang. Millions and millions and millions and millions and millions ago, years ago. One thing is, in my opinion, how can someone tell, especially when they'll tell you, well, this happened 40 million or 60 million or 80 million. Now, a million is a whole lot of time, years. Now, if you're going between 20 million and 60 million, that's a big span. So that's just a theory. Then you have the humanists. They say that you are your own God. There's no other God but you. They tell you that you do what makes you feel good. If someone do you wrong, get even with them. That's humanism. But to tell the truth about it, a lot of times we as believers, we have that same concept in our mind. We think that if first thing goes in my mind, I got to get even with them. Somebody do you wrong, we got to get back at them. But that's not what our Bible teaches. Is it? Our Bible says that vengeance is mine, so said the Lord. And I've learned as I travel this highway and had my ups and downs that a person told me that I had a lot of respect for when I was going through it. I'm almost out of it. I was getting ready to do something shown up crazy. But they told me it takes you're a better man when you can walk away from it. Of course, when I was going through all of that, I didn't want to hear that. But it kept emphasizing that if you're able, you're stronger than they are because you're able to turn and walk away from it. I didn't believe that then. Well, I kind of believed it because I knew the person wouldn't lie to me from that aspect. But I won't feel it. But as I have grown in the Word of God and have seen all types of situations in life, I understand what they're saying. Anybody can throw up the fist and bite. Anybody can take out a gun and kill you. But it takes a good man to be able to turn around and walk away from a situation that you basically have an excuse if you want to use an excuse because they did whatever they did to you that was wrong. But that's humanism. They teach us that life comes around only once. And you need to live to the highest extension that you can. The church obligation is to teach young people about the facts of the Word of God. As I first stated, high school, they had a little about creation, but they taught you a lot about evolution. Universities, especially now, the liberal universities, they teach you about physics. They teach you about evolution. They teach you about a new creation. And they have students so confused. As I first stated, that the earth is 20 and 30 million years old. They say that dinosaurs walked 40 and 50 million years ago. I haven't figured out how they can tell that, but I'm sure there were dinosaurs. But how can you tell that they walked 20 and 50 and 60 million years ago? The Grand Canyon, they say, was formed many, many years ago. That's true. But it's not fact. It's a theory. A lot of us live on theory. But I've learned in my short life that the body of Christ, we are a little off balance now. Instead of standing up and proclaiming the Word of God, we have our own mindset about what we teach our people, where we lead them, what we want them to be. We have people standing up in church many times with teaching about prosperity gospel. Yes, I believe God wants us to be prosperous, but you don't have to bring your whole paycheck to the church on Sunday, every Sunday morning. You don't have to come to me every Sunday morning. I see Jimmy over there, and I know he likes to take care of bills, but he don't need your social security number and how and your pay stub to try to get you salvation. Amen. Prosperity ministries, a lot of them, they want all your pertinent information to make sure, now not all of them, but many of them, to make sure you're paying your fair share. Prosperity gospel. And it appears that the only one is getting rich is the preacher. That's the way it is. And that is a fact, not a theory. When you have some ministers, and I research it sometimes, but they have bank accounts saying $800 million, and people in our congregation, some of them can hardly pay their rent. Then you have the healing ministry. The Bible teaches us that by his stripes we're healed. But you can carry so far where when a person don't get healed, they lose confidence in what you're saying. Or when someone is praying for somebody so hard for so long and then the Lord decides to take them home, then that bitterness and that anger festers on the inside and we leave the body of Christ because we're so hurt because those stripes did not heal the person that you wanted to be healed. So you see, the gospel has a balance in there. And when you don't have that balance, you have a way of tilting and going off kilter and then going into a cult or some other downward spiral. But Paul, as he wrote to Timothy, he was telling him that in time, was going to come, and there was going to come a time when there were going to be itching ears, where people would only want to hear the things that make them feel good. But see, the Word of God is going to manifest in your life by teaching you, admonishing you, and showing you the right way of doing the right things at the right time. That's the Word of God. It don't lean one way or the other. It goes straight down the middle. Because it's teaching you the truth. It's teaching you the facts. And that's what all I want to leave with you today. Is that as we walk this Christian journey, that we walk based on the facts, not a theory or what somebody think or what somebody hope that will happen, but we live our life according to what the Word of God teaches us and show us the matter in which way we should go. We still have individuals that call themselves Christians, but yet and still, as we today celebrate Jesus Christ by remembering him with communion today, there are those who do not believe that Jesus really rose from the dead. But in the book of Galatians, you remember Paul told them, he said, if there anybody teach any other gospel other than the gospel that I preach, that they should be accursed. You see, Paul taught the whole gospel about Jesus Christ. He taught about Jesus' birth, his life, his death, and his resurrection. And that is a fact of life that we can all live with, because we are children of God, and this is our playbook. This is what we go by. And if there's something in here that don't go along with the way we feel or the way we think, we need to fall down on our knees and ask God to show us, to give us strength and understanding how we can fall in line with the Word of God. Because the Word of God is fact. It's not theory. It's not something that you believe in. It's not something that, it's something that you believe in. It's not something that's just a theory. It's a fact. Everything in here from the beginning of Genesis down through Revelation is a fact. And that's what we must base our life on. That's what we should live by. That will give us a better understanding. Scripture said, a fact, say, all scriptures are given by the divine inspiration of the Holy Spirit. Fact, God created the heavens and the earth. It was fact that the earth was without void and was without light, and God said, let there be light. It is fact that God developed man out of the dust. It is fact that for 120 years, Noah preached the gospel about the flood, but it didn't believe him, but the flood came, and that's a fact. It's a fact that God told Abraham that he would be the father of many nations, and that's a fact. Amen. It's a fact that God told Abraham that he would have a child in his old age, and that is a fact. It's a fact that the children of Israel wind up in the land of Egypt for 400 years, and then they left with the power of God with them, and they crossed the Red Sea, and that's a fact. It's a fact that the children of Israel walked through the desert for 40 years. It's a fact after 42 generations that Jesus came to this earth. It's a fact that the Holy Spirit came down and overshadowed Mary, and she became the mother of Jesus Christ. It's a fact that Jesus healed the sick and he raised the dead. It's a fact that Jesus fed 5,000 people on the side of a hill. It's a fact that one day when the time had come and Jesus had to go home to be with the Father, that the men got together and they carried him to a place called Calvary, and they hung him wide and they stretched him wide. It's a fact that he died, but it's a fact that he rose on the third day. It's a fact that he went down to hell and set captivity free. It's a fact that he rose and he went to heaven. It's a fact that Buddha died and he's still dead. It's a fact that Confucius died, but he's still dead. It's a fact that Muhammad died and he's still dead. It's a fact that Jesus died, but he rose and he still lives. And that is a fact. I don't know how much you know about everything that I just said, but everything that I just said is true. I don't know how much homiletics you know or how much apologetics you know. I don't know if you know anything about eschatology or theology, but it's a fact that Jesus Christ rose and he has all power in his hands. And because he got all power in his hand, you can stand and be proud that he is your brother. You know that you can do all things through Christ Jesus. You can know that the Bible said that you're more than a conqueror through Christ Jesus. It's a fact that Jesus Christ is going to come back again. And when he come back again, when the heavens crack and he come back to make earth heavenly, our home. Yes. It's a fact. You don't have to believe in theory. And it's a fact that what's going on in this world today, and I mentioned it last Sunday, that God is still in control. I don't know how and I don't know when it's going to happen. But God has got things still in control. I don't know how he's going to end this thing, but I guarantee you he'll end it and you and I won't even have our fingerprints on it because God will not be mocked. Yes, sir. Why? It is a fact. Because God said, vengeance is mine. And if so much has gone on underneath the perception that those who claim to be Christians, and I'm not going to call who they are, y'all know who they are, they got to pay for what they've done. That's a fact. Because from the Old Testament down through the New, everything God said has come true. So hold your heads up high. Be strong. It might be some rough days coming, but it's a fact that he said he'd never leave you, he'd never forsake you. It's a fact that he said, I'll always be with you, even unto the ends of the earth. Yes, sir. That's a fact. Yes. That's not a theory. And everything that God has promised in this book has come to pass. And ain't no need changing now. It's a fact. And what is fact? Truth. So always believe in truth. Not what people think. Not what people say. Truth. And you know we don't have that going on in our world today. But truth will set us free. Amen. God bless you. May heaven smile upon you. Let us stand while the choir give us a selection.

That was the Reverend Reginald Carter of the Oak Grove Missionary Baptist Church, located at 656 Blair Circle in Blair's, Virginia. Get a first-hand experience of the ministry. Midday Bible study each Wednesday, 11 to 12 noon. Also, prayer and Bible study is each Wednesday evening at 7 p.m. Sunday school starts at 9:45 a.m. and morning worship follows at 11 a.m. The broadcast will air next Sunday at this same time from 5 to 5:30 p.m. Expect to be here with WDVA and the Oak Grove Missionary Baptist Church broadcast.

Thursday and Friday and Saturday, that when I get up on Sunday morning and put my clothes on, I come with the intention to give the Lord the greatest praise that I have. It's nice to see you. I'm glad that you're here too. But when I walk in the door, I come to give God praise on Sunday morning. Anybody feel like me?

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They're stressed, they're depressed. But with the power invested in me, I came to speak life over you. I speak blessings of health, blessings of peace. To my brothers and sisters all around the world, especially those in South Africa, struggling with AIDS.

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0: You know, we as men sometimes, we have a tendency to look on the other side. But I want to let you know tonight that the grass is no greener on the other side. It just looked that way. Am I right about it? 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Am I right about it? 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I want to talk to all the men tonight. And in talking to the men, I'm talking to the ladies too. Can I do that?
1: Yeah.
0: This is what I want to tell them. Brother,

0: 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Isaiah 40:8 says, "The grass withereth, the flower fadeth, but the Word of our God shall stand forever." 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

0: Jerry McKenzie and the Highlight Juniors. Also on that same stage, the Sensational Ears. Just like John. The Appointed Messengers, the Discipleers, along with soloist Rashad McLaughlin and Clarinetta Tarpley, with Devotions by the Solettes and Friends Connection. Tickets at $10 at the door only. Children under 10, free. 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
2: Charles Dickens wrote, "It was the best of times, it was the worst of times." Words that still speak to Virginia's 5th Congressional District. While some families prosper, others struggle without insurance, employment, or life's basic necessities. 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And Congress watches with a lazy impotence that should stun all Americans into action. Meet Democratic Congressional candidate Tom Perriello on Friday, September 11th from 5 to 6:30 p.m. at Cherry Stone South Education and Recreation Center, 19115 Highway 29 in Chatham, across from the Cherry Stone Baptist Church. Ask questions, hear where Tom stands, and learn what he intends to do in Washington. Join us for light refreshments and heavy political action. This is Richard Dixon, Chairman of the Pennsylvania County Democratic Committee.
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Oh, yeah. Mm.

0: Matthew 4:4 reads, "Men shall not live by bread alone, but by every word that proceeds out of the mouth of God." 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I'll be sharing a Bible verse and brief exhortation on the Word of God to give encouragement, explanation, and enlightenment to strengthen and inspire you as we both journey through these perilous waters of life. Isaiah 40:8 says, "The grass withereth, the flower fadeth, but the word of our God shall stand forever." 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

I think you almost got it in the house tonight. What I need you to do is I need you to grab your neighbor by their right hand. The right hand represents power. I want you to grab him by their right hand, and I want you to make an open confession. I want you to empower the person whose hand you're holding. I want you to speak those things that be not as though they already are. And I want you to speak into their future and raise